0: Qatar's tournament is over after a 3-1 defeat to Bosnia and Herzegovina. The Black Caps are likely to choose between Mitchell Santner and Blair Tickner to fill the spot vacated by the rested Kyle Jamieson for the final cricket test against England starting tonight. That's sport. I'm Jodie Gill.
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2: Weather Watch 24/7. Met Service forecast for Queenstown today. Showers clearing this afternoon. Gusty southerlies easing this evening. And tonight's low -3. Tomorrow fine with light winds and a high of 6 degrees. Alexandra today. Showers clearing this afternoon with gusty southerlies dying out this evening. Tonight's low -2. Tomorrow a fine day. Light winds and a forecast high of 6 degrees. Wānaka for the rest of today. Any remaining showers clearing this afternoon, but southeasterlies becoming gusty for a time until early evening. Tonight's low at -2 degrees. Tomorrow fine. Southeasterlies dying out in the morning with a high of 6.
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3: The Crown Range is closed as of now. We'll keep you updated as we know more. The Lindis Pass is closed all the way through to Omarama, and from Omarama all the way through to Twizel, that is also closed now due to snow. The Albertown Bridge is closed until 5:30 p.m. so you will need to go via the Luggett Red Bridge. Look out for bridge decks, look out for shady corners and the shady drivers. Please drive safe and happy Thursday.
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Rain Me in Sam Fender, Olivia Dean, and a special message first up this afternoon here at Radio Wanaka to the big fella in the sky who makes everything happen, apparently. Thank you very much for the snow. Lovely. We've got quite a bit of it, and we're enjoying having it, and we are navigating it currently, and we have more about where our weather's heading for the next few days and across the weekend pretty shortly. Right now, Billy Joel.

0: Good afternoon. It is Thursday. It's the 25th of June. It is exactly 6 months to Christmas Day. And we have the Crown Range closed. We have the Lindis Pass closed. The snow that was forecast arrived and we're pleased to have it. The rest of the roads and ranges around the place are operable. They're navigable. But caution, because, you know, it's winter driver conditions around the region now. Winter has arrived. So let's have a look and see how things are looking for us for the rest of today. A few showers clearing the Savo, with southeasterlies actually becoming quite gusty this afternoon and into this evening. 6 is the high. At the moment, we have 4 degrees, but the wind chill makes it feel currently like 0, and we're getting down to -2 overnight tonight. So an early morning frost tomorrow, then blue skies for Friday, and southeasterlies dying out before dawn on a top of just 6. Saturday's looking really, really nice to get up to the ski field with a bit of luck, and it's going to be fine and cool, and 6 degrees the high with plenty of sunshine. Into Sunday, more sunshine, fine light winds, and 7 the high. An overnight low into Monday of 0. And a high of 7 on Monday, partly cloudy with light winds. Into Tuesday, 6 degrees the top, partly cloudy. And Wednesday, also partly cloudy, light winds. And 7 degrees with some good 0 or sub-zero temperatures over the next week. Nice.
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0: Taylor Swift, I knew it. I knew you. Justin Timberlake and Split Enz in there too. Now, the Prime Minister is in town. He's in the region tomorrow. He's holding a public meeting at the Lake Hawea Community Centre, 6 o'clock tomorrow night. And he will be joining Jack on The Breakfast Show just after 7 o'clock tomorrow morning. So Jack Vanderhaeden for breakfast with the PM locally ahead of his public meeting tomorrow night at the Lake Hawea Community Centre. We're back after the break with Marcy Playground, Paluma Faith and Huey Lewis and the news here, Radio Wanaka.
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0: Nearly 1 o'clock, news and sport is on the way, and then we are back on the other side of that with more of the good stuff from Semi Sonic and Marie Icehouse and Noah Kahan. 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
5: In this update, National wants more solar panels on more roofs, promising a new loan scheme if re-elected. The party's announced a home energy fund which will offer households low interest loans to panels, batteries and insulation. It could be repaid through rates over a long period. Leader Chris Luxon says New Zealand lags far behind other countries on solar uptake, with cost the biggest barrier.
6: To give you a feel for it, just 3% of Kiwi households have installed solar in their homes. In the US it's around about 9%, and in places like the Netherlands and Australia it's 1 in 3 households.
5: The firearms registries publicly released its data, but it may not capture the full story. It's now been running 3 years with a tally of firearms registered now topping 683,000 and data given by 63% of the nearly 220,000 licensed holders. Licensed firearms owner, council spokesperson Hugh Devereux-Mack says the number of firearms out there is actually estimated to be about 2 million.
7: The fact that we're not anywhere near that indicates that the trust and confidence in the police and FSA to keep those details secure and safe are undermining confidence.
5: Disheartened, Waitaki residents are banding together against a potential rates hike. The district council cut its proposed rise from 22% to 17%. It had faced mounting public pressure after initially consulting on rates as high as 45%. More than 5,000 ratepayers have signed a petition and will rally outside the council building on Oamaru today. Petition organiser Kirsty Cashmore says people are coming from across the district.
8: Nothing has been like this since the closure of the hospital originally 20 years ago, and then the protests 10 maybe more years ago.
5: A market opportunity with housing sales falling annually for a fifth month. Data from property analyst Cotality New Zealand shows first home buyers are the only group buying more this year. Cotality's Kelvin Davidson says world events are creating uncertainty. Prices are down 17% from the market peak. And that's news.
9: Yeah, so the days of waiting in the car to hear the next song are long gone. 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
5: To sport, and Brazil and Morocco have gone through to the round of 32 at football's World Cup, finishing with two wins and a draw from Group C. Brazil's topped the pool on points difference after beating Scotland 3-0, while Morocco's 4-2 takedown of Haiti gives them runner-up status, 3 goals behind the five-time champs on goal difference. The Scots have a nervy wait to see if their 3 points will sneak them into the next phase as a lucky third-place team. But coach Steve Clarke was too annoyed to even contemplate such a scenario. Mario on TVNZ Plus.
10: We made it difficult for ourselves. That's it. We gave them the goals. We gave them the game they wanted. Disappointing.
5: To netball, and Auckland, Christchurch, Sydney and Melbourne have been given the nod to host October's Constellation Cup test between the Silver Ferns and the Australian Diamonds. That's sport. I'm Wendy Petrie.
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11: Weather Watch 24/7. Met Service forecast for Queenstown today. Showers clearing this afternoon. Gusty southerlies easing this evening. And tonight's low -3. Tomorrow fine with light winds and a high of 6 degrees. Alexandra today. Showers clearing this afternoon with gusty southerlies dying out this evening. Tonight's low -2. Tomorrow a fine day. Light winds. winds and a forecast high of 6 degrees. Wānaka, for the rest of today, any remaining showers clearing this afternoon, but southeasterlies becoming gusty for a time until early evening. Tonight's low at minus 2 degrees. Tomorrow, fine. Southerlies dying out in the morning with a high of 6.
4: We don't just share the stories of Upper Clutha, we live them. 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

Anne-Marie, 2002, take it easy out there on our road. Some of our passes and rangers have winter driving conditions, of course, at the moment. You'll be wanting to make sure that you don't come unstuck. The Lindis and the Crown Range remain closed at this point.

It's Pearl Jam and the Fixer, Peter Mac, this afternoon. Radio Wanaka Thursday. Now, look, a big shout out to the Wanaka Search and Rescue team and also their partner agencies. They've received a National Gold Award for their efforts during one of this region's most challenging search operations in the Mount Aspiring National Park. They're a crack crew. They are really good at what they do. And this award recognises the dedication of those dozens of volunteers who collectively spent more than 800 hours searching in difficult alpine conditions. I know you

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1: 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Groundswell is coming from a very unlikely source, and Baz has said him and Ben Stokes are sweet as, but no one is buying it.
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0: Alex Foreign and Ordinary, Duran Duran and Ordinary World. Two ordinary songs together. That's just the way it's worked out today. It's an extraordinary thing, isn't it? The Friends of Hawia Flat School have got a big family quiz night coming up this Saturday from 6:30 in the Lake Hawia Community Centre. The doors will be opening at 6:30. The quiz starts at 7. The bar will be open. You can team up with a couple of families and come along for a fun night out. Get your people together at $60 a team. And that team can be composed of adults and children, with 8 adults and children and or children per team, and the quiz will be a mix of adult and children themed questions. And for those children who don't last the distance, they're going to set up a movie in the side room later in the evening to keep them entertained. So when the old attention deficit kicks in, they go next door and watch a flick. There'll be some raffles on the night just to spice things up a bit too. And so if you'd like to get involved in this, tickettailor.com is where you can get your tickets for it from. 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

0: This is Radio Wanaka coming up to 2 o'clock with Peter Mack this afternoon. And the Skylords answered our prayers and gave us a bit of snow overnight and today, which is fabulous for our ski industry. Not so fabulous if you want to navigate some of our roads, but you can't have it always. I have more details and keep you up with the play with the road situation this afternoon. On the other side of two, Vance Joy, the Exponent, 660 in 9 days after news and sport next.
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4: In this update, panic in Venezuela after a magnitude 7.5 earthquake this morning, with fears it could have a large death toll. The U.S. Geological Survey has detailed an initial 7.2 jolt west of Caracas, followed by a more severe shock within 39 seconds. Al Jazeera's Teresa Bowe is talking to people on the ground.
5: The images that we're seeing, people terrified in Caracas, where several buildings apparently collapsed. I was just talking to someone who was telling me that there could be lots of casualties.
4: Solar company Future Energy says a national election pledge to lend householders money to go solar will be a boon for their business. National says it'll help with large upfront costs of installation, batteries and insulation. Owners could repay the low-interest, long-term loans from the Home Energy Fund through rates. Co-founder Heath Coleman says it'll mean people consider the option of solar.
6: One of the biggest barriers to adopting solar and batteries is the upfront cost. So creating more options, more flexible funding for all homeowners and also businesses, I think, is amazing.
4: West Aucklanders and conservationists have signed a petition begging for Auckland's Waitakere Ranges to be protected from the super city's rapid development. They fear the government overhaul of resource management laws will strip protections for the ranges. RMA Reform Minister Chris Bishop assures the Heritage Act won't change much, but he hasn't ruled out tweaks. Former Waitakere Mayor Sir Bob Harvey says Auckland's greedy for development and sprawls out.
7: We think the Waitakere Ranges does not need sprawl, and it does need that kind of intense development, which just comes naturally.
4: The US president says he feels let down again, fuming over allies not supporting his war against Iran.
8: We didn't need help on this at all. We demolished them in literally the first week. But it would have been nice if they would have said we'd like to help.
4: NATO Secretary General Mark Rutte visited Donald Trump at the White House today, who renewed his threats to leave the alliance ahead of NATO leaders' summit in Turkey next month. And that's news.
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4: To sport, and Brazil and Morocco have gone through to the round of 32 at football's World Cup, finishing with two wins and a draw from Group C. Brazil's topped the pool on points difference after beating Scotland 3-0, while Morocco's 4-2 takedown of Haiti gives them runner-up status, three goals behind the five-time champs on goal difference. The Scots have a nervy wait to see if their 3 points will sneak them into the next phase as a lucky third-place team. But coach Steve Clarke was too annoyed to even contemplate such a scenario. Mario on TVNZ Plus.
10: We made it difficult for ourselves. That's it. We gave them the goals, we gave them the game they wanted. Disappointing.
4: To netball, and Auckland, Christchurch, Sydney and Melbourne have been given the nod to host October's Constellation Cup test between the Silver Ferns and the Australian Diamonds. That's sport. I'm Wendy Petrie.
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11: Weather Watch 24/7. Met Service forecast for Queenstown today. Showers clearing this afternoon. Gusty southerlies easing this evening. And tonight's low -3. Tomorrow fine with light winds and a high of 6 degrees. Alexandra today. Showers clearing this afternoon with gusty southerlies dying out this evening. Tonight's low -2. Tomorrow a fine day. Light winds and a forecast high of 6 degrees. Wanaka for the rest of today. Any remaining showers clearing this afternoon. But southeasterlies becoming gusty for a time until early evening. Tonight's low at -2 degrees. Tomorrow fine, southeast dying out in the morning with a high of 6.
3: Breakfast with Jack Vanderhayden and Wanaka's best music mix all day. Wanaka.

Jordan Luck, The Exponents. And when you think of Jordan Luck and The Exponents, the Jordan Luck Band plays all their hits these days and is off on a big tour July and into the beginning of August. They're around different parts of the country. Sadly, not coming to see us here in the Lakes. They're going to Invercargill on the 30th of July. They're up in Ashburton on the 31st. They're playing the Loons in Littleton on the 1st of August. And they're doing an afternoon gig on Sunday at the Church Pub in Christchurch. That might be an option for you, the Church Pub in Christchurch, or the Loons in Littleton, or even the Timble Tavern in Ashburton, if you're a diehard Exponents fan. 6:60 now. I can tell

0: Maroon 5, Beautiful Mistakes. All right, now we have some good news on the roading front. We have the Crown Range and the Lindis Pass both open now. Chains to be carried on the Crown Range or chains to be fitted? What have we got there? Chains to be carried. And as far as the Lindis is concerned, it is open, but proceed with caution this afternoon. Ice and grit. The rest of them are open too. Coverdale Gorge, winter driving conditions. Caution ice possible for Cardrona Valley Road. Caution snow and ice for the Haast, and the road is clear for Mount Aspiring Road. But the key points there, Lindis and Crown Range, are both now open again.
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0: Can't feel my face, the weekend, Peter Mann can. We can almost smell the weekend. We can almost taste the weekend. It's only a couple of sleeps away. Now, look, the other thing is we have a public meeting tomorrow night. Right Honourable Christopher Luxon, the Prime Minister, joined by Miles Anderson for a public meeting in the Lake Hawea Community Centre. That'll be tomorrow night at 6 p.m. And the PM will be checking in with Jack Vanderhaiden on our breakfast show tomorrow morning, just after 7 here at Radio Wanaka.
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0: This is Radio Wanaka. We are 6 months out from Christmas Day today. Yes, news and sport is next at three. She's a bit cool, so let's pop the jug on, do what we have to do, and get on with the rest of the afternoon. 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We've got Adele, we've got Drax Project, and we'll kick things off with the Killers. First up out of three.
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11: In this update, new spending data suggests easier travel for Chinese and Pacific visitors is paying dividends. Political reporter Ethan Griffiths has more.
12: Since November, a trial's exempted Chinese and Pacific visitors travelling from Australia from applying for a visa, saving them money and wait times. In the 6 months since, there's been 80,000 visa-free arrivals from the countries, worth $215 million in local spending.
11: Immigration Minister Erica Stanford says it's a small change yielding big results, and further decisions will be made after the trial ends in November. And Parliament will debate the India-New Zealand Free Trade Agreement today. The landmark FTA was signed in April. Here's senior political reporter Azaria Howell.
13: Legislation's being introduced to Parliament today. The final select committee report into the agreement says trade between both countries will grow, with annual exports to India projected to be $842 million higher by 2036 and $1.27 billion more by 2050.
11: West Aucklanders and conservationists have signed a petition begging for Auckland's Waitakere Ranges to be protected from the super city's rapid development. They fear the government overhaul of resource management laws will strip protections for the ranges. RMA Reform Minister Chris Bishop assures the Heritage Act won't change much, but he hasn't ruled out tweaks. Former Waitakere Mayor Sir Bob Harvey says Auckland's greedy for development and sprawls out.
14: We think the Waitakere Ranges does not need sprawl and it does need that kind of intense development which just comes naturally.
11: A continued shift in the housing market. Data from property analyst Cotility NZ shows sale volumes fell once again in May, the fifth month of annual declines. Values are down 17% from the market peak a couple of years ago. And that's your update.
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11: To sport, and Brazil and Morocco have qualified for the round of 32 at football's World Cup. But Scotland has to wait and see if finishing Group C on 3 points will book them a spot in the next phase. Scottish midfielder John McGinn isn't confident.
15: The lads are empty now, but if we're to go through, we'll have to see over the next few days. But we've given ourselves a more difficult chance. It's unlikely now, I would say, but we'll wait and see.
11: And the Football World Cup, now Test Match Cricket, is preparing more hydration breaks, beginning with the Black Caps' third and deciding test against England starting tonight. Heatwave conditions in Nottingham have meant more active drinks trolleys will be utilised throughout the day. The heat means spin option Mitchell Satner is a chance to play. That's sport. I'm Wendy Petrie.
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16: Weather Watch 24/7. Met Service forecast for Queenstown today. Showers clearing this afternoon. Gusty southerlies easing this evening. And tonight's low -3. Tomorrow fine with light winds and a high of 6 degrees. Alexandra today. Showers clearing this afternoon with gusty southerlies dying out this evening. Tonight's low -2. Tomorrow a fine day. Light winds and a forecast high of 6 degrees. Wānaka, for the rest of today, any remaining showers clearing this afternoon, but southeasterlies becoming gusty for a time until early evening. Tonight's low at -2 degrees. Tomorrow fine, southeasterlies dying out in the morning with a high of 6.
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Summer Rain, Drax Project, Peter Mac in the afternoon. The Alan Parsons Project. Alan Parsons really started out life as an audio engineer before he had the Alan Parsons Project. He wrote songs as well. He was a good muso. He was a producer. In fact, he was the sound engineer on the Beatles' Abbey Road. The Alan Parsons Project now. 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

0: California Love, Tupac & Co. and Adele and their two Send My Love to Your New Lover. Jetstar apparently is reshuffling its Trans-Tasman services. They've got Christchurch Sydney flights returning in late October. Here's the thing. They were dropped about 7 years ago. I thought they'd been going to Sydney on Jetstar, but I haven't been to Sydney for a long time, so I didn't realise they weren't going apparently 7 years ago. Is that right? I can't believe I didn't know that. They dropped them and some other routes because of low demand, but the Australian budget carrier says Christchurch-Sydney flights are going to be resuming from October 26th this year, 7 years after suspension because of that low demand. So the tickets go on sale for 48 hours from noon today, and the price is $219 one way, until or unless they are sold out.
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0: Olivia Dean, a couple of minutes. Peter Mack, how are we doing? Matariki public holiday coming up Friday, July 10. So that's got to be not next Friday, but the Friday after that. Is that right? That sounds right to me. So the wider festival period of the Māori New Year spans from 4 July to 19 July. This is all to do when the Matariki star cluster appears or reappears in the dawn sky. That's what the timing of it all. But probably most importantly, it's a public holiday now on that Friday, the 10th of July, so you might like to start planning things for a bit of a long weekend.
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0: Nearly 4 o'clock on your Thursday afternoon. We've had a bit of snow arriving, and that's got to be good news for a lot of people around these parts. News and sport is on the way shortly at 4 o'clock. The other good news is that the Crown Range and the Lindis are open, but you'll need to carry chains, and winter driving conditions apply, of course. After news and sport, we'll check out tomorrow's weather for us here on the lakes and back into the hits with Robbie Williams. See ya, and John Mellencamp.
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8: In this update, Conservation Minister Tama Pōtaka has axed a controversial part of his conservation bill. Pōtaka says clauses allowing land to be disposed of or exchanged will be removed. Senior political reporter Azaria Howell has the story.
9: It follows significant backlash from opposition parties and environmentalist group Forest and Bird. Tama Pōtaka has told the Environmental Defence Society conference he would never support the large-scale disposal of conservation land and says it was never his intention with the bill. New Zealand First's Shane Jones says his party strongly pushed for economic outcomes from conservation land as part of the bill.
8: Emergency teams in Venezuela are racing to find survivors after two major earthquakes struck this morning, less than a minute apart. There are fears of a high death toll. Venezuela's main international airport is seriously damaged and closed. The BBC's Will Grant says there are serious concerns for people trapped in buildings and rubble across the capital, Caracas. The government is hoping to attract more tourists. Tourism Minister Louise Upston says a tourism policy statement released today sets out how central and local government and industry can set priorities. Claudia O'Neill has more.
10: Upston says the plan aims to ensure we have a solid foundation from which to improve the quality of our visitor experience. She says this will help us meet our goal of doubling the 2023 value of tourism exports by 2034. The ministers also announced another $5 million for the regional tourism boost to attract more visitors over the spring-summer period.
8: West Aucklanders and conservationists have signed a petition begging for Auckland's Waitakere Ranges to be protected from the super city's rapid development. They fear the government overhaul of resource management laws will strip protections for the ranges. RMA Reform Minister Chris Bishop assures the Heritage Act won't change much, but he hasn't ruled out tweaks. Former Waitakere Mayor Sir Bob Harvey says Auckland's greedy for development and sprawls out. And that's your update.
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8: To sport, and the Mystics have revealed they've provided an expression of interest to play in Australia's Super Netball League. CEO Phil Vyer says they're looking at all options, given the ANZ Premiership's future is under cloud.
12: We think an Auckland-based team is a good option for Netball Australia, but that's sitting with them at the moment. We haven't had an update for a little while now, so they're obviously working through their process to understand the different bids that they've had. And, you know, when we hear from them, we'll see what the next step might be.
8: Full time in the Group A matches at the Football World Cup, and South Africa sprung a huge surprise, upsetting South Korea 1-0 in Monterrey, leaping over the Koreans to qualify for the round of 32 as the second place team in the group behind host Mexico, who have beaten Czech Republic 3-0 in Mexico City. That's sport. I'm Wendy Petrie.
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13: Weather Watch 24/7. Met Service forecast for Queenstown today. Showers clearing this afternoon. Gusty southerlies easing this evening. And tonight's low -3. Tomorrow fine with light winds and a high of 6 degrees. Alexandra today. Showers clearing this afternoon with gusty southerlies dying out this evening. Tonight's low -2. Tomorrow a fine day. Light winds and a forecast high of 6 degrees. Wānaka, for the rest of today, any remaining showers clearing this afternoon, but southeasterlies becoming gusty for a time until early evening. Tonight's low at -2 degrees. Tomorrow fine, southeast dying out in the morning with a high of 6.
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Unstoppable, see you, Peter Mac in the afternoon. Let's hear from Cardrona at the moment and what they have at the moment and what they are planning for tomorrow. Meantime, John Mellencamp, Radio Wanaka.

0: Colby Clay and Bubbly Peter Mac this afternoon with Miles Smith and John Mellencamp in there too. From Cardrona, they report 4 centimetres of new snow overnight and snow starting to back up. It's currently -6 up there today. The guns are cranking as well, and their intention tomorrow is to open up the carpets. McDougall's Chondola will be spinning for sightseeing and snow play tomorrow. So things are getting promising, aren't they? We're back after the break with The Clash, Duke Dumont and Bon Jovi here at Radio Wanaka.
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0: asked to further debate the chances of the South Island getting the 20th NRL team. 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

0: Things getting a little messy with Lolly Young. Bon Jovi keeping the faith. Tomorrow morning, the Prime Minister joins our Jack on the Breakfast Show just after 7 tomorrow morning. This is ahead of his meeting, which he's having in the Lake Hawea Community Centre tomorrow night. That's due to happen at 6 p.m. tomorrow night. So join Jack and the PM tomorrow morning just after 7.
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How do

0: Nearly 5 o'clock, and it's time to review the day's big news stories. Our NZB News team along shortly. We'll look at sport, and we'll also look at tomorrow's weather for us here in the Lakes District to help you home tonight or wherever you're off to after five with Rihanna, Dave Dobbin, Olivia Dean, and Bruno Mars.
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1: In this update, Conservation Minister Tama Pōtaka has axed a controversial part of his conservation bill. Pōtaka says clauses allowing land to be disposed of or exchanged will be removed. Senior political reporter Azaria Howell has the story.
2: It follows significant backlash from opposition parties and environmentalist group Forest and Bird. Tama Pōtaka has told the Environmental Defence Society conference he would never support the large-scale disposal of conservation land and says it was never his intention with the bill. New Zealand First's Shane Jones says his party strongly pushed for economic outcomes from conservation land as part of the bill.
1: Officials are checking whether kiwis are caught up in quakes that rocked Venezuela this morning, a 7.2 magnitude quickly followed by a 7.5. The international airport outside the capital Caracas is closed and people are being urged to stay away from buildings. CNN contributor Stefano Pozzebon says the death toll is unclear. The damage is extensive.
3: The president, the interim president of Venezuela, Delcy Rodriguez, spoke to the nation about an hour ago describing a catastrophic damage into several states across the country.
1: Our foreign minister has expressed New Zealand's shock and sadness over the quakes. The rules on redress for abuse of care survivors are locked in, with a bill passing its third reading in Parliament. It specifies survivors sentenced to more than 5 years jail for serious offences will be presumed ineligible for financial payment, but can get other support. Danica McLean has more.
4: Minister Erica Stanford says paying them could bring the system into disrepute, but people will be allowed to apply to overturn that presumption. The legislation also extends the redress scheme to include claims of abuse in state mental health facilities beyond 1993 to the end of June 2022.
1: And solar companies could be in for a boost if National gets re-elected. The party is pledging to have a scheme offering homeowners low-interest loans to let them switch to solar, taking away big upfront costs. And that's news.
5: Yeah, so the days of waiting in the car to hear the next song are long gone. 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
1: To Sport, and the Mystics have revealed they've provided an expression of interest to play in Australia's Super Netball League, saying they're looking at all options given the ANZ Premiership's future is still in limbo. Mystics assistant coach Rob Wright reckons Netball New Zealand needs to get a wriggle on, sorting the Premiership's future, or else all our top players will flock to Australia.
6: Like, we need a comp. Only half the Silver Ferns play in Australia. Like, what do they expect for the other half of the team?
1: Warriors co-captain Mitch Barnett believes Jackson Ford has a chance to return from a pectoral injury in time for the NRL finals, given his healing powers and dedication to rehab. And Mexico and surprise package South Africa are through to round 32 from Group A at Football's World Cup after wins in their final pool matches. That's Sport. I'm Wendy Petrie.
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7: Weather Watch 24/7. Met Service forecast for Queenstown today. Showers clearing this afternoon. Gusty southerlies easing this evening. And tonight's low -3. Tomorrow fine with light winds and a high of 6 degrees. Alexandra today. Showers clearing this afternoon with gusty southerlies dying out this evening. Tonight's low -2. Tomorrow a fine day. Light winds and a forecast high of 6 degrees. Wānaka for the rest of today. Any remaining showers clearing this afternoon, but southeasterlies becoming gusty for a time until early evening. Tonight's low at -2 degrees. Tomorrow fine, southeasterlies dying out in the morning with a high of 6.
0: Wānaka. We don't just share the stories of Upper Clutha, we live them. Your local breakfast from the heart of Wānaka. Radio Wānaka Breakfast with Jack Vanderhayden and Southern Lakes Panel Beating.

Dr. Dave and Slice of Heaven, Rihanna in there too, and Love on the Brain. Good afternoon. We've got the best mix across the Lakes region, the greatest hits and the best mix with Olivia Dean now.

0: Bruno Mars, that's what I like, a bit of show business, Radio Wanaka, and we've got lots of show business on the horizon, of course, with That Bloody Woman, opening on the 10th of July, and I believe we're down to about 30 seats remaining for opening night, so they'll sell out. Once that's out of the or off the picture, and we've done the season of That Bloody Woman, we're starting to look at Wanaka Stars in Your Eyes, and they're looking for all sorts of people to help, some amazing volunteers that can help them out to get the magic happening behind the scenes. All sorts of roles here for all sorts of people, from people to decorate the foyer for the show, to front of house people who need to be warm and engaging and invitational of nature, catering, all that sort of stuff. If you want to find out more, if you'd like to be involved, you know, in the production of Stars in Your Eyes at all, you can email production@wanakastars.org, tell them who you are, how to get hold of you, and what sort of areas that you've got that you're interested in working in, or maybe you're just prepared to fit in anywhere into the scene. production@wanakastars.org, because it's on the way again for 2026.
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0: In his fun and some nights, Peter Mac. Dudes in there too, Mr. Dave Dobbin. Wanaka's Lakefront's going to be humming again on Friday, July 10. That's the official holiday day across the nation for Matariki, which is the Maori New Year. Kahu youth are inviting the community together to celebrate Matariki. They'll be having all sorts of activities down there on the waterfront, including some special things like remembering and honouring those we've lost, celebrating and giving thanks for what we have at the moment, and looking forward to the future and embracing renewal and hope. Can't fault any of that. Matariki happening locally on our waterfront down near Dinosaur Park on Friday, July 10.
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0: Thank you very much, Wanaka, for your company today. Just a reminder that with the snowfall we've had over the last 24 hours, there are winter driving conditions around the region, and you will make sure that if you're heading out into any of the tricky areas that you've got some chains to combat the ice and snow you may encounter. Remember the new fines that are being handed out this year. $750 is what you could be charged if you're out in winter conditions, haven't got chains carried or fitted. Even so, yeah, that could get quite expensive before the message gets through. Let's hope that doesn't happen to you. Overnight, we're going to get pretty cold again, so stoke up the old fire. Jack is back tomorrow morning. He's got PM Christopher Luxon on just after 7. And I'll look forward to your company again tomorrow at midday. And good night.
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10: In this update, the rules on redress for abuse and care survivors are locked in, with a bill passing its third reading in Parliament. It specifies survivors sentenced to more than 5 years jail for serious offences will be presumed ineligible for financial payment, but can get other support. Danica McLean has more.
11: Minister Erica Stanford says paying them could bring the system into disrepute, but people will be allowed to apply to overturn that presumption. The legislation also extends the redress scheme to include claims of abuse in state mental health facilities beyond 1993 to the end of June 2022.
10: Emergency doctors warn EDs are already overcrowded before the flu season peaks. The Australasian College of Emergency Medicine says hospitals are routinely at 100% capacity. President Peter Alali says patients are being seen in corridors, waiting rooms and other unsuitable spaces.
12: We wouldn't be doing operations not in an operating theatre, so we shouldn't be seeing patients in plastic chairs and in corridors.
10: Police Commissioner Richard Chambers is being investigated over historic sexual allegations against him. Officers from the Police National Integrity Unit have flown to Australia to interview a former partner of Chambers from more than 20 years ago. Emily Ansell reports.
13: The claims relate to when the pair lived together in Red Beach, north of Auckland. Chambers says he strongly rejects the claims made and looks forward to the matter being dealt with. Police and the Independent Police Conduct Authority are investigating.
10: And back-to-back earthquakes struck Venezuela within a minute this morning at a time it's battling a deep economic crisis. The 7.2 and 7.5 magnitude quakes have rattled the capital, Caracas, with little news yet on injuries. There's extensive infrastructure damage, including the city's international airport. CNN contributor Stefano Pozzebon says Venezuela is not prepared for such a tragedy.
14: The hospitals have not been renovated in the last 20 years. There are constant blackouts and power cuts all across the country on a regular basis.
10: And that's news.
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10: To sport, and the Northern Mystics would be happy to field elite netball teams in New Zealand and Australia. CEO Phil Viver has opened up about coping with the uncertainty surrounding the ANZ Premiership's future. Viver says the Mystics presented an expression of interest to Netball Australia about being an expansion team from 2028 onwards, as well as being involved in whatever domestic league Netball New Zealand decides on.
16: We didn't look at it as necessarily one or the other, you know, depending on how things went and where the ANZ Premiership goes, there's potential to have a team based here and a team based playing in Australia. So, you know, we were just open to exploring different options for ourselves.
10: Warriors coach Andrew Webster is wondering how well an NRL expansion club would be received in Christchurch, given the huge fan base the Wahs already have in the city. That's sport. I'm Wendy Petrie.
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17: Weather Watch 24/7. Met Service forecast for Queenstown today. Showers clearing this afternoon. Gusty southerlies easing this evening. And tonight's low -3. Tomorrow fine with light winds and a high of 6 degrees. Alexandra today. Showers clearing this afternoon with gusty southerlies dying out this evening. Tonight's low -2. Tomorrow a fine day. Light winds and a forecast high of 6 degrees. Wanaka for the rest of today. Any remaining showers clearing this afternoon. But southeasterlies becoming gusty for a time until early evening. Tonight's low at -2 degrees. Tomorrow fine, southerlies dying out in the morning with a high of 6.
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6: In this update, historic sexual allegations against Police Commissioner Richard Chambers have led to Police National Integrity Unit officers interviewing a woman in Australia. The woman's a former partner of Mr. Chambers, and the claims relate to when the pair lived together in Red Beach, north of Auckland. Danica McLean reports.
7: Their relationship, more than 20 years ago, lasted several years. Chambers says he strongly rejects the claims made and looks forward to the matter being dealt with. Police and the Independent Police Conduct Authority are investigating.
6: The rules on redress for abuse and care survivors have been locked in, with the bill passing its third reading in Parliament. It specifies survivors sentenced to more than 5 years jail for serious offences will be presumed ineligible for financial payment but can get other support. Minister Erica Stanford says paying them could bring the system into disrepute, but people will be allowed to apply to overturn that presumption. The legislation also extends the redress scheme to include claims of abuse in state mental health facilities beyond 1993 to the end of June 2022. Federated Farmers has elected a new president after 3 years. Waimate Vice President, arable and dairy farmer Colin Hurst replaces Golden Bay dairy farmer Wayne Langford. Mr. Langford says farmers have had a few wins recently and he hopes they'll continue.
8: Colin will be a great successor and he'll bring a different style to me, but that tends to be what you find. I mean, if you look at Andrew Hoggard, who was before me, quite different to me as well. So you never know what you're going to get with a Feds president.
6: Minister Nicola Willis says people should dial down the rhetoric after a prominent activist's boxing video. The son of MP Mariamino Kapakingi, Eru Kapakingi, posted a video in which he whacks a punching bag. He told viewers if they want to pick up the intensity, they could imagine it's something or someone they hate, like racism or the Prime Minister. Ms. Willis says it's disappointing.
9: I think as public figures, we all have to be careful about the standards that we set and the behaviour that we demonstrate. Our kids are watching.
6: That's news.
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6: In sport, Mystics assistant coach Rob Wright worries that Netball Australia won't want to welcome expansion teams into their Super League because they already have the world's best players. The Mystics have tendered an expression of interest in joining the Australian competition from 2028. But Wright reckons Australia is in a position to play hardball with any potential expansion team. The Black Caps are vowing to keep to the clock in the field in the third and deciding cricket test with England at Trent Bridge. The English were docked points for for a slow overrate in the second test loss. New Zealand batter Henry Nicholls says captain Tom Latham does well keeping them up to speed. Play is due to start at 10 o'clock tonight with extremely hot conditions forecast. That's sport. I'm Joe Gilfillan.
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11: Weather Watch 24/7. Met Service forecast for Queenstown today. Showers clearing this afternoon. Gusty southerlies easing this evening. And tonight's low -3. Tomorrow fine with light winds and a high of 6 degrees. Alexandra today. Showers clearing this afternoon with gusty southerlies dying out this evening. Tonight's low -2. Tomorrow a fine day. Light winds and a forecast high of 6 degrees. Wānaka for the rest of today. Any remaining showers clearing this afternoon, but southeasterlies becoming gusty for a time until early evening. Tonight's low at -2 degrees. Tomorrow fine. Southerlies dying out in the morning with a high of 6.
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8: In this update, Minister Louise Upston is convinced her tourism tweak set us up for the next decade. She's released our first tourism policy statement, setting out an 8-point plan for how the government and industry can work together. Ms Upston says it'll help us achieve a goal of doubling the 2023 value of tourism exports by 2034. She says it makes much-needed changes.
9: For the first time ever, we will have a very coordinated, transparent and joined up approach.
8: Jetstar is bringing back flights between Christchurch and Sydney as it reshuffles Trans-Tasman services. They'll run four times a week from October. It's suspending services between Auckland and the Sunshine Coast and Christchurch and Cairns in October because of low demand. Customers will be rebooked or given a refund. A roadblock for South Dunedin's flooding mitigation plans. City councillors paused the project after Otago Regional Council put a last-minute addition on the table yesterday for engineered flood protection. Rosie Leishman reports.
10: The existing plans include raising land and upgrading drainage and wetlands, costing up to $2.5 billion over the next century. Mayor Sophie Barker says the timeline isn't ideal and residents deserve urgency, but they also need to understand every option. Council staff say researching the plan's technical details and costs will take 4 months.
8: The principal of prestigious Auckland private school St Cuthbert's College, Charlotte Avery, has resigned less than 2 years into the role. Board Chair Lee Melville says Ms Avery's decided to return to the UK for family reasons. Ms Melville says Ms Avery leaves the school in a strong position and they're grateful for her leadership and care. She says the Trust Board's begun the recruitment process. State Highway 3 through the Awakino Gorge between Taranaki and Waikato has reopened after being closed for much of today because of new land movement. NZTA says a barrier put in place to collect any material that comes down has been doing its job. That's news.
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8: In sport, the severity of the European heatwave will dictate who takes the vacant bowling spot in the Black Caps playing 11 tonight. Pace bowler Kyle Jamieson's being rested with the potential for a dry pitch, meaning the returning Mitchell Santner could provide a spin option. Play starts at 10 tonight. The longer Dame Lydia Ko is a professional, the more adept she feels at dealing with disappointment. Ko is heading into her 13th Women's PGA Championship overnight, one of the two majors she has not won. She says the biggest improvement she's made with her golf game since turning professional as a teenager is not with her clubs, but with her emotional management. Ko tees off in Minnesota overnight tonight. That's sport. I'm Joe Gilfillan.
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12: Weather Watch 24/7. Met Service forecast for Queenstown today. Showers clearing this afternoon. Gusty southerlies easing this evening. And tonight's low -3. Tomorrow fine with light winds and a high of 6 degrees. Alexandra today. Showers clearing this afternoon with gusty southerlies dying out this evening. Tonight's low -2. Tomorrow a fine day. Light winds and a forecast high of 6 degrees. Wanaka for the rest of today. Any remaining showers clearing this afternoon, but southeasterlies becoming gusty for a time until early evening. Tonight's low at -2 degrees. Tomorrow fine, southeasterlies dying out in the morning with a high of 6.
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10: In this update, emergency doctors warn emergency departments are already overcrowded before the flu season peaks in the coming months. The Australian College of Emergency Medicine says hospitals are routinely at 100% capacity, leaving no room for a cold season surge. President Peter Alleley says patients are being seen in corridors, waiting rooms and other unsuitable spaces. He says they don't do operations outside an operating theatre, so they shouldn't be seeing patients in plastic chairs in corridors. Wet weather's no deterrent for more than 70 people set to sleep outside on sheets of cardboard in Auckland tonight, raising money to support the homeless. More than 112,000 people are house-deprived across New Zealand. In Auckland, about 900 people sleep rough. Lipewise is holding its big sleepout at AUT, with money raised going to its Merge Cafe, which provides cheap meals to those in need. CEO Pam Elgar says it's supposed to be pouring tonight, but being out in the rain is a reality for many.
11: Homeless don't get a choice about the weather. They will be sleeping wherever, and we expect everyone to turn up and just deal with the elements as they are.
10: Concern about the number of children sleeping in cold bedrooms after analysis by the Building Research Association. It's found despite homes being warmer than they were two decades ago, bedrooms often fall below recommended healthy temperatures. A third of people report never heating bedrooms used by children under five. Lead researcher Vicky White says kids need warm bedrooms at night to stay healthy.
12: These bedrooms were still below 18 degrees C, dropping to just over 16 degrees by 6 o'clock in the morning, which means children are exposed to temperatures for fairly prolonged periods of time that could be impacting their health.
10: Complaints relating to Police Commissioner Richard Chambers are being investigated by the Independent Police Conduct Authority and the police. Deputy Commissioner Mike Pannett says it's being managed in accordance with proper processes, including oversight by the IPCA. That's news.
13: Yeah, so the days of waiting in the car to hear the next song are long gone. 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
10: In sport, Warriors coach Andrew Webster is struggling with the idea of losing a portion of the club's fan base. Christchurch is seemingly a real chance to become home to the NRL's 20th team. The Warriors won in style at the city's sold-out One New Zealand Stadium over the weekend, and Webster says he doesn't want to share that passion with another team. Black Caps coach Rob Walters not surprised by English reinforcements for the series' deciding third cricket test starting tonight. Captain Ben Stokes and Gus Atkinson have been recalled, alongside frontline wicketkeeper Jamie Smith and spinner Shoaib Bashir, because of unexpected spin-friendly conditions. Walter feels his players are well prepared for the revamped English lineup. First ball's an hour away. That's sport. I'm Joe Gilfillan.
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14: Weather Watch 24/7. Met Service forecast for Queenstown today. Showers clearing this afternoon. Gusty southerlies easing this evening. And tonight's low -3. Tomorrow fine with light winds and a high of 6 degrees. Alexandra today. Showers clearing this afternoon with gusty southerlies dying out this evening. Tonight's low -2. Tomorrow a fine day. Light winds and a forecast high of 6 degrees. Wānaka for the rest of today. Any remaining showers clearing this afternoon, but southeasterlies becoming gusty for a time until early evening. Tonight's low at -2 degrees. Tomorrow fine, southeasterlies dying out in the morning with a high of 6.
0: Wānaka. We don't just share the stories of Upper Clutha, we live them. 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
6: In this update, the New Zealand Transport Agency says the Canterbury Alpine passes could still be affected by snow forecast for tonight and early tomorrow. It says warnings also remain in Otago and the Mackenzie Basin, with the potential for ice to form on State Highways 8, 6, 80, 85, 87 and the Crown Range Road. Winston Peters says Nationals planning to discriminate against Indian citizens by tightening immigration rules within the Indian Free Trade Deal. The New Zealand First leaders previously claimed the deal allows mass immigration. He now claims the government's planning harsher settings for Indians, including tests and restrictions. Mr. Peters says they wouldn't apply to South Korean, Thai and Chinese migrants, whose countries also have deals with us.
7: So they've done 100% flip, and they've switched from mass immigration from India to traditional immigration, where they are not treated like the rest of the FTA countries.
6: Parliament has voted in favour of the Nelson Tenth Trust Bill at its first reading, the final legal step in honouring a major agreement. The government last year promised to return more than 3,000 hectares in the northern South Island to descendants of its original owners and $420 million for land unable to be returned. Attorney General Chris Bishop says the historic arrangement of the Crown holding land for the benefit of customary owners is paternalistic and outdated. Debate over the weight of the rural vote on the road to November's election. Otago University professor Hugh Campbell has argued farmers are disproportionately influential in New Zealand politics. Professor Campbell says farming's important, but not as dominant as it once was. Dairy NZ agronomist Jacqueline Roeth says every politician acknowledges agriculture and innovation are our economy's backbone. She says we need people in Parliament who know how to run a business.
8: But they understand the biological economy as well because they have farming interest, then that's even better given what New Zealand relies upon.
6: That's news.
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6: In sport, the Mystics have revealed they've provided an expression of interest to play in Australia's Super Netball League. CEO Phil Vyer says the Northern franchise is looking at all options given the ANZ Premiership's futures under a cloud.
10: We think an Auckland-based team is a good option for Netball Australia, but that's sitting with them at the moment. We haven't had an update for a little while now, so they're obviously working through their process to understand the different bids that they've had, and, you know, when we hear from them, we'll see what the next step might be.
6: Dame Lydia Ko has the fourth title of her LPGA career Grand Slam on her mind at the Women's PGA Championship. Ko tees off just after 2 a.m. at Hazeltine Club in Minnesota, a course where she claimed a share of 10th in 2019, the last time the same event was held there. That's sport. I'm Joe Gilfillan.
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12: Weather Watch 24/7. Met Service forecast for Queenstown today. Showers clearing this afternoon. Gusty southerlies easing this evening. And tonight's low -3. Tomorrow fine with light winds and a high of 6 degrees. Alexandra today. Showers clearing this afternoon with gusty southerlies dying out this evening. Tonight's low -2. Tomorrow a fine day. Light winds and a forecast high of 6 degrees. Wānaka for the rest of today. Any remaining showers clearing this afternoon. But southeasterlies becoming gusty for a time until early evening. Tonight's low at -2 degrees. Tomorrow fine, southeast dying out in the morning with a high of 6.
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0: Let's celebrate the good stuff, Wanaka. 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
9: In this update, flu season is not expected to peak for another couple of months, but EDs are already overcrowded. The Australasian College of Emergency Medicine says hospitals are routinely at 100% capacity, leaving no room for a seasonal wintry surge in patients. College President Peter Allerley says that means patients must wait longer to be seen, and studies show that comes at a risk.
10: We know that if a department's even just 10% overcrowded, your increased risk of dying is about 10% higher as well.
9: Venezuelan officials say at least 164 people have been killed in today's back-to-back earthquakes. Rescuers in the capital Caracas are continuing to search through the rubble for survivors after 7.2 and 7.5 magnitude earthquakes caused extensive damage. The BBC says interim president Delcy Rodriguez has confirmed nearly 1,000 are injured. A state of emergency has been declared. US President Donald Trump is among international leaders offering support. The EU has activated its satellite surveillance to assist recovery efforts. Tama Portaka says further claims that potential law changes prioritise economics over conservation amount to conspiracy. The conservation minister has scrapped a clause in proposed legislation which would have allowed the sale of protected Department of Conservation land. It follows pushback from the public, the opposition and Forest and Bird. Mr Portaka says New Zealanders love conservation and he has listened.
11: Conservation is the primary purpose of this legislation, and we said we'd be working closely with groups like the Forest and Bird and EDS through the Select Committee process to make sure we've got the right approach in that regard.
9: Federated Farmers has elected a new national president from South Canterbury. Waimati arable and dairy farmer Colin Hurst has replaced Wayne Langford. He's served as vice president for the last 3 years and been spokesperson for freshwater, biodiversity and fire and emergency matters. That's news.
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9: In sport, the competitive fire to claim another major title remains for Dame Lydia Ko as she pursues a first women's PGA championship crown in Minnesota this weekend. The LPGA Hall of Famer knows her opportunities to claim a career Grand Slam by winning 4 of the 5 women's majors is shrinking by the year. But Dame Lydia says the only person who'll decide she's finished is she herself. Dame Lydia tees off just after 2 in the morning. Warriors coach Andrew Webster is not sure how a new NRL club will be received in Christchurch if the city is given the green light to field the competition's 20th team. Webster wonders if the passionate fans who showed up in spades for the weekend's win over the Cowboys would recalibrate their faith. That's sport. I'm Joe Gilfillan.
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6: With a watch 24/7. Met Service forecast for Queenstown today. Showers clearing this afternoon. Gusty southerlies easing this evening. And tonight's low -3. Tomorrow fine with light winds and a high of 6 degrees. Alexandra today. Showers clearing this afternoon with gusty southerlies dying out this evening. Tonight's low -2. Tomorrow a fine day. Light winds and a forecast high of 6 degrees. Wānaka for the rest of today, any remaining showers clearing this afternoon, but southeasterlies becoming gusty for a time until early evening. Tonight's low at -2 degrees. Tomorrow fine, southerlies dying out in the morning with a high of 6.
0: Wānaka. We don't just share the stories of Upper Clutha, we live them. 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
7: In this update, New Zealand First leaders claiming National's been spooked and will tighten immigration rules for Indian citizens as part of the India trade deal. The FTA was before Parliament during the day, and Winston Peters alleged National wants to discriminate against Indian migrants by imposing extra tests and criteria on them. He says they're not implied to migrants from other countries that have FTAs with New Zealand. Mr. Peters says National's gone from promoting mass migration to stricter rules.
8: They've clearly been stunned by the polls. They realise that people are very anti what they were going to do, and so they've done a complete flip, but they have not told anybody.
7: Disappointment, changes to refugee settings won't increase the country's quota. The government's announced the community organisation refugee sponsorship programme will become permanent from July. It'll be delivered alongside the refugee quota programme, which allows 1,500 refugee resettlement places overall per year. World Vision's Rebecca Armstrong is delighted, but hoped it would be tacked on to the quota instead.
9: This is a time where protection needs and refugee displacement is at the highest it's ever been, and so it would have been a time to increase our commitments to refugees.
7: A West Aucklander in his 40s has been charged with two counts of indecent assault after an investigation into a Glen Eden therapy clinic. Detective Senior Sergeant Ryan Bunting says the man offered services including acupuncture and holistic therapy. He's acknowledged the courage of complainants who came forward and is urging anyone else who may have experienced assaults related to the clinic to make contact. The man will reappear in the Auckland District Court in September. The first New Zealand military medals featuring King Charles III have been presented. 10 Defence Force personnel recently returned from an Egypt deployment and are the first to receive the updated General Service Medal. The image of Queen Elizabeth II has been on the front of tens of thousands of medals since the 1950s. That's news.
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7: In sport, the Mystics have expressed interest in competing in Australia's Super Netball League from 2028, as well as fielding a side in whatever domestic league is operating in New Zealand. Mystics assistant coach Rob Wright staggered Netball New Zealand has not finalised the future of the ANZ Premiership and that Silver Ferns were allowed to bypass the local competition from this year.
10: I think it was a really big mistake of Netball New Zealand to allow those players to go and play in Australia. They've basically said ANZ's not not good enough. How do we move forward if, you know, all our players are going and playing in other competitions?
7: Warriors coach Andrew Webster's wondering how well an NRL expansion club would be received in Christchurch, given the huge fan base the Warriors already have in the southern city. That's sport. I'm Joe Gilfillan.
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11: In this update, the New Zealand Transport Agency is urging motorists in the south to stay wary of icy conditions. Multiple South Island highways were able to reopen yesterday, but the agency says the Canterbury Alpine passes could still be affected by snow forecast for overnight and early this morning. It says warnings also remain in Otago and the Mackenzie Basin, with the potential for ice to form on State Highways 8, 6, 80, 85, 87 and the Crown Range Road. Minister Louise Upston's convinced her tourism tweaks set us up for the next decade. She released our first tourism policy statement, setting out an 8-point plan for how the government and industry can work together. Ms. Upston says it'll help us achieve a goal of doubling the 2023 value of tourism exports by 2034. She says it makes much-needed changes.
12: For the first time ever, we will have a very coordinated, transparent and joined up approach.
11: Jetstar's bringing back flights between Christchurch and Sydney as it reshuffles Trans-Tasman services. Those flights will run four times a week from October. Jetstar's suspending services between Auckland and the Sunshine Coast and Christchurch and Cairns in October because of low demand. Customers will be rebooked or given a refund. A roadblock for South Dunedin's flooding mitigation plans. City councillors paused the project after Otago Regional Council put a last-minute addition on the table the day before yesterday for engineered flood protection. Rosie Leishman reports.
13: The existing plans include raising land and upgrading drainage and wetlands, costing up to $2.5 billion over the next century. Mayor Sophie Barker says the timeline isn't ideal and residents deserve urgency, but they also need to understand understand every option. Council staff say researching the plan's technical details and costs will take 4 months.
11: Solar companies could be in for a boost if National's re-elected. The party's pledging a scheme offering homeowners low-interest loans to cover solar, batteries and insulation, taking away big upfront costs. The money would be repaid through rates. Future Energy Director and co-founder Heath Coleman says it's been a long time coming. Any support is great, and it also benefits homeowners, the local grid and the national network. Workplace Relations and Safety Minister says her door's open if Winston Peters wants to explain why his party is so opposed to her Health and Safety at Work Act. The New Zealand First leader says he's bound to support the bill under the coalition agreement, but wishes he didn't have to. Brooke van Velden says the party's concerns are a complete surprise, but Mr. Peters says Ms. van Velden met New Zealand First MP Mark Patterson last month, then declined to meet him again this past week. Ms. van Velden says she'll talk with him.
14: I might be having a bit more luck with Mr. Peters.
11: The principal of the prestigious Auckland private school St. Cuthbert's College, Charlotte Avery, has resigned less than 2 years into the role. Board Chair Lee Melville says Ms. Avery's decided to return to the UK for family reasons. The Trust Board has begun the recruitment process.
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11: In sport, Warriors coach Andrew Webster is struggling with the idea of losing a portion of the club's fan base. Christchurch is seemingly a real chance to become home to the NRL's 20th team. The Warriors won in style at the city's sold-out One New Zealand Stadium over the weekend, with Australian Rugby League Commission Chair Peter Vilandis in attendance. Webster says he doesn't want to share that passion with another team.
15: I really enjoy the fact, this is me being selfish, that the top of the island to the bottom of the island are the Warriors, you know. Never used to have that. We've got the whole country behind us, not just the region. So we're going to Brisbane this week. That's our other area, you know, where everyone loves the Warriors.
11: Warriors are indeed travelling to Australia this weekend to play the Dolphins on Saturday. A David versus Goliath scenario for the New Zealand men's volleyball team in India. A historic win over Australia, the first since 1999, has given the Volley Blacks a chance at moving past the group stage of the Nations Cup tournament. Captain Pessa Morrison says they're always up against higher quality, at least on paper.
16: Every other player here is professional or on, you know, D1 colleges. And we pay enormous amounts of money to be here. And not only that, most of it is leave, you know, a week and a half off, 2 weeks off just to be here.
11: The Volley Blacks are playing Chinese Taipei before Sunday's pool game against Kazakhstan. That's news and sport. I'm Joe Gilfillan.
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6: In this update, some Waitaki residents are calling a potential rates hike a disgraceful insult. The District Council has scaled back a possible 22% rise in rates to 17% after earlier consulting on options as high as 45%. More than 5,000 ratepayers have signed a petition against the proposal and many staged a rally outside the Council's building in Oamaru yesterday. Petition lead Kirsty Cashmore says pensioners fear they'll be forced to sell their homes and leave the region.
7: Honestly, the feeling in the region is just so intense. I think people are really, really upset.
6: Emergency doctors warn emergency departments are already overcrowded before the flu season peaks in the coming months. The Australasian College of Emergency Medicine says hospitals are routinely at 100% capacity, leaving no room for a cold season surge. President Peter Allerley says patients are being seen in corridors, waiting rooms and other unsuitable spaces. Mr. Allerley says they don't do operations outside an operating theatre, so they shouldn't be seeing patients in plastic chairs in corridors. Wet weather is no deterrent for more than 70 people sleeping outside on sheets of cardboard in Auckland this morning, raising money to support the homeless. More than 112,000 people are house deprived across New Zealand. In Auckland, about 900 people sleep rough. LifeWise is holding its big sleep out at AUT, with money raised going to its Merge Cafe, which provides cheap meals to those in need. CEO Pam Elgar says it is supposed to be pouring, but being out in the rain is a reality for many.
8: Homeless don't get a choice about the weather. They will be sleeping wherever, and we expect everyone to turn up and just deal with the elements as they are.
6: Concern about the number of children sleeping in cold bedrooms after analysis by the Building Research Association. It's found despite homes being warmer than they were two decades ago, bedrooms often fall below recommended healthy temperatures. A third of people report never heating bedrooms used by children aged under five. Lead researcher Vicky White says kids need warm bedrooms at night to stay healthy.
9: These bedrooms were still below 18 degrees C, dropping to just over 16 degrees by 6 o'clock in the morning, which means children are exposed to temperatures for fairly prolonged periods of time that could be impacting their health.
6: Officials are checking whether New Zealanders are caught up in the earthquakes that rocked Venezuela yesterday morning, a 7.2 magnitude, quickly followed by a 7.5 magnitude earthquake. Officials have now confirmed more than 160 people are dead, with around 1,000 injured. Foreign Minister Winston Peters has expressed New Zealand's shock and sadness. Resources Minister Shane Jones says he believes conservation land should not be treated like a museum. Conservation Minister Tama Potaka is pledging to remove a clause in a proposed law change that could make it easier for Department of Conservation land to be sold, and promises that was never the intention of the bill. This follows pushback from the opposition and environmentalist group Forest and Bird. Mr. Jones says he wants to get the balance right.
10: It's ridiculous to assert that on 33% of the land there should be no economic activity. We can't afford this Luddite thinking.
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6: In sport, the Mystics have revealed they've provided an expression of interest to play in Australia's Super Netball League. CEO Phil Viver says the Northern franchise is looking at all options given the ANZ Premiership's future is under a cloud.
11: We think an Auckland-based team is a good option for Netball Australia, but that's sitting with them at the moment. We haven't had an update for a little while now, so they're obviously working through their process to understand the different bids that they've had, and you know, when we hear from them, we'll see what the next step might be.
6: Mystics assistant coach Rob Wright says Netball New Zealand needs to get a wriggle on sorting out the Premiership's future, or else all our top players will flock to Australia.
12: Like, we need a comp. Only half the Silver Ferns play in Australia. Like, what do they expect for the other half of the team?
6: Netball Australia says it remains committed to exploring and evaluating opportunities for future growth. Joy for Brazil at the Football World Cup. Not only have the five-time champions topped Group C after a 3-0 win over Scotland, they also welcome back their superstar striker.
13: Neymar takes to the field for the Seleção, their all-time goal scorer on the field in the number 10 shirt for Brazil for the first time since a World Cup qualifier in October of 2023.
6: That's news and sport. I'm Joe Gilfillan.
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7: In this update, the New Zealand Transport Agency is urging motorists in the south to stay wary of icy conditions. The agency says the Canterbury Alpine passes could still be affected by snow forecast this morning, and says warnings remain in Otago and the Mackenzie Basin, with the potential for ice to form on State Highways 8, 6, 80, 85, 87, and the Crown Range Road. Winston Peters says National is planning to discriminate against Indian citizens by tightening immigration rules within the Indian Free Trade Deal. The New Zealand First leader has previously said the deal allows mass immigration. He now says the government is planning harsher settings for Indians, including tests and restrictions. Mr. Peters says they would not apply to South Korean, Thai and Chinese migrants, whose countries also have deals with us.
8: So they've done a 100% flip, and they've switched from mass immigration from India to prejudicial immigration, where they are not treated like the rest of the FTA countries.
7: Parliament has voted in favour of the Nelson Tenths Trust Bill at its first reading, the final legal step in honouring a major agreement. The government last year promised to return more than 3,000 hectares in the northern South Island to descendants of its original owners and $420 million for land unable to be returned. Attorney General Chris Bishop says the historic arrangement of the Crown holding land for the benefit of customary owners is paternalistic and outdated. Debate over the weight of the rural vote on the road to November's election. Otago University Professor Hugh Campbell has argued farmers are disproportionately influential in New Zealand politics. Professor Campbell says farming is important, but not as dominant as it once was. Dairy New Zealand agronomist Jacqueline Roeth says every politician acknowledges agriculture and innovation are our economy's backbone. Ms. Roeth says we need people in Parliament who know how to run a business.
9: That they understand the biological economy as well, because they have farming interest, then that's even better given what New Zealand relies upon.
7: A continued shift in the housing market. Data from property analyst Cotality NZ shows sale volumes fell once again in May, the fifth month of annual declines. Values are down 17% from the market peak a couple of years ago. Cotality's Kelvin Davidson says first home buyers are taking advantage as the only group making more purchases this year. He does not see that slowing.
10: Flat house prices, flat interest rates, KiwiSaver, LVR allowances, low deposit lending allowances. So it's difficult to see first home buyers being pushed out anytime soon.
7: West Aucklanders and conservationists have signed a petition begging for Auckland's Waitakere Ranges to be protected from the super city's rapid development. They fear the government overhaul of resource management laws will remove protections from the ranges. RMA Reform Minister Chris Bishop says the Heritage Act won't change much, but he hasn't ruled out tweaks. Former Waitakere Mayor Sir Bob Harvey says Auckland's greedy for development and sprawls out.
11: We think the Waitakere Ranges does not need sprawl, and it does need that kind of intense development, which just comes naturally.
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7: In sport, Warriors coach Andrew Webster's struggling with the idea of losing a portion of the club's fan base. Christchurch is seemingly a real chance to become home to the NRL's 20th team. The Warriors won in style at the city's sold-out One New Zealand Stadium over the weekend, with Australian Rugby League Commission Chair Peter Vallandis in attendance. Webster says he doesn't want to share that passion with another team.
13: I really enjoy the fact, this is me being selfish, that the top of the island to the bottom of the island are Warriors. Never used to have that. We've got the whole country behind us, not just the region. So we're going to Brisbane this week. That's our other area, you know, where everyone loves the Warriors.
7: As Webster alluded to, the Warriors travel to Australia to play the Dolphins on Saturday. A David versus Goliath scenario for the New Zealand men's volleyball team in India. A historic win over Australia, the first since 1999, has given the Volley Blacks a chance at moving past the group stage of the Nations Cup tournament. Captain Pessa Morrison says they're always up against higher quality, at least on paper.
14: Every other player here is professional or on, you know, D1 colleges. And we pay enormous amounts of money to be here. And not only that, most of it is leave, you know, a week and a half off, 2 weeks off just to be here.
7: They're playing Chinese Taipei before Sunday's pool game against Kazakhstan. That's news and sport. I'm Joe Gilfillan.
12: We don't just share the stories of Upper Clutha, we live them. 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
9: In this update, flu season is not expected to peak for another couple of months, but EDs are already overcrowded. The Australasian College of Emergency Medicine says hospitals are routinely at 100% capacity, leaving no room for a seasonal wintry surge in patients. College President Peter Allerley says that means patients must wait longer to be seen, and studies show that comes at a risk.
10: We know that if a department's even just 10% overcrowded, your increased risk of dying is about 10% higher as well.
9: Police Commissioner Richard Chambers is being investigated by his own department over historic sexual allegations. Police National Integrity Unit officers have flown to Australia for a second time to interview a former partner of Mr. Chambers from more than two decades ago. Emily Ansell reports.
11: The claims relate to when the pair lived at Red Beach, north of Auckland. The commissioner says he acknowledges the public interest and strongly rejects the claims. Chambers says it's important for the investigation to take its course and he looks forward to it being dealt with.
9: Back-to-back earthquake struck Venezuela within a minute yesterday at a time it's battling a deep economic crisis. The 7.2 and 7.5 magnitude quakes rattled the capital, Caracas, with little news yet on injuries. At least 700 people are injured and more than 30 people are dead. There's extensive infrastructure damage, including the city's international airport. CNN contributor Stefano Pozzebon says Venezuela's not prepared for such a tragedy.
12: The hospitals have not been renovated in the last 20 years. There are constant blackouts and power cuts all across the country on a regular basis.
9: Officials have confirmed at least 160 people are dead, with around 1,000 injured. The government is hoping to attract more tourists here. Tourism Minister Louise Upston says a tourism policy statement released yesterday sets out how central and local government and industry can together set priorities. Claudia O'Neill reports.
13: Upston says the plan aims to ensure we have a solid foundation from which to improve the quality of our visitor experience. She says this will help us meet our goal of doubling the 2023 value of tourism exports by 2034. The ministers also announced another $5 million for the regional tourism boost to attract more visitors over the spring-summer period.
9: Tama Portaka says further claims that potential law changes prioritise economics over conservation amount to conspiracy. The conservation ministers scrapped a clause in proposed legislation which would have allowed the sale of protected land. It follows pushback from the public, the opposition and Forest and Bird. Mr Portaka says New Zealanders love conservation and he has listened.
14: Conservation is the primary purpose of this legislation, and we said we'd be working closely with groups like the Forest and Bird and EDS through the Select Committee process to make sure we've got the right approach in that regard.
9: Federated Farmers has elected a new national president from South Canterbury. Waimate arable and dairy farmer Colin Hurst has replaced Wayne Langford. He's served as vice president for the last 3 years and been spokesperson for freshwater, biodiversity and fire and emergency matters.
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9: In sport, the Mystics have revealed they've provided an expression of interest to play in Australia's Super Netball League. CEO Phil Viver says the Northern franchise is looking at all options given the ANZ Premiership's future is under a cloud.
15: We think an Auckland-based team is a good option for Netball Australia, but that's sitting with them at the moment. We haven't had an update for a little while now, so they're obviously working through their process to understand the different bids that they've had, and you know, when we hear from them, we'll see what the next step might be.
9: Mystics assistant coach Rob Wright says Netball New Zealand needs to get a wriggle on sorting out the Premiership's future, or else all our top players will flock to Australia.
16: Like, we need a comp. Only half the Silver Ferns play in Australia. Like, what do they expect for the other half of the team?
9: Netball Australia says it remains committed to exploring and evaluating opportunities for future growth. Joy for Brazil at the Football World Cup. Not only have the five-time champions topped Group C after a 3-0 win over Scotland, they also welcome back their superstar striker.
17: Neymar takes to the field for the Seleção, their all-time goal scorer on the field in the number 10 shirt for Brazil for the first time since a World Cup qualifier in October of 2023.
9: That's news and sport. I'm Joe Gilfillan.
0: Breakfast with Jack Vanderhaeden and Wanaka's best music mix all day. 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
9: In this update, flu season is not expected to peak for another couple of months, but EDs are already overcrowded. The Australasian College of Emergency Medicine says hospitals are routinely at 100% capacity, leaving no room for a seasonal wintry surge in patients. College President Peter Allerley says that means patients must wait longer to be seen, and studies show that comes at a risk.
10: We know that if a department's even just 10% overcrowded, your increased risk of dying is about 10% higher as well.
9: Police Commissioner Richard Chambers is being investigated by his own department over historic sexual allegations. Police National Integrity Unit officers have flown to Australia for a second time to interview a former partner of Mr. Chambers from more than two decades ago. Emily Ansell reports.
11: The claims relate to when the pair lived at Red Beach, north of Auckland. The commissioner says he acknowledges the public interest and strongly rejects the claims. Chambers says it's important for the investigation to take its course and he looks forward to it being dealt with.
9: Back-to-back earthquakes struck Venezuela within a minute yesterday at a time it's battling a deep economic crisis. The 7.2 and 7.5 magnitude quakes rattled the capital, Caracas, with little news yet on injuries. At least 700 people are injured and more than 30 people are dead. There's extensive infrastructure damage, including the city's international airport. CNN contributor Stefano Pozzebon says Venezuela's not prepared for such a tragedy.
12: The hospitals have not been renovated in the last 20 years. There are constant blackouts and power cuts all across the country on a regular basis.
9: Officials have confirmed at least 160 people are dead, with around 1,000 injured. The government is hoping to attract more tourists here. Tourism Minister Louise Upston says a tourism policy statement released yesterday sets out how central and local government and industry can together set priorities. Claudia O'Neill reports.
13: Upston says the plan aims to ensure we have a solid foundation from which to improve the quality of our visitor experience. She says this will help us meet our goal of doubling the 2023 value of tourism exports by 2034. The ministers also announced another $5 million for the regional tourism boost to attract more visitors over the spring-summer period.
9: Tama Portaka says further claims that potential law changes prioritise economics over conservation amount to conspiracy. The conservation ministers scrapped a clause in proposed legislation which would have allowed the sale of protected land. It follows pushback from the public, the opposition and Forest and Bird. Mr. Portaka says New Zealanders love conservation and he has listened.
14: Conservation is the primary purpose of this legislation, and we said we'd be working closely with groups like the Forest and Bird and EDS through the Select Committee process to make sure we've got the right approach in that regard.
9: Federated Farmers has elected a new national president from South Canterbury. Waimate arable and dairy farmer Colin Hurst has replaced Wayne Langford. He's served as vice president for the last 3 years and been spokesperson for freshwater, biodiversity and fire and emergency matters.
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9: In sport, the Mystics have revealed they've provided an expression of interest to play in Australia's Super Netball League. CEO Phil Viver says the Northern franchise is looking at all options given the ANZ Premiership's future is under a cloud.
16: We think an Auckland-based team is a good option for Netball Australia, but that's sitting with them at the moment. We haven't had an update for a little while now, so they're obviously working through their process to understand the different bids that they've had, and you know, when we hear from them, we'll see what the next step might be.
9: Mystics assistant coach Rob Wright says Netball New Zealand needs to get a wriggle on sorting out the Premiership's future, or else all our top players will flock to Australia.
17: Like, we need a comp. Only half the Silver Ferns play in Australia. Like, what do they expect for the other half of the team?
9: Netball Australia says it remains committed to exploring and evaluating opportunities for future growth. Joy for Brazil at the Football World Cup. Not only have the five-time champions topped Group C after a 3-0 win over Scotland, they also welcome back their superstar striker.
18: Neymar takes to the field for the Seleção, their all-time goal scorer on the field in the number 10 shirt for Brazil for the first time since a World Cup qualifier in October of 2023.
9: That's news and sport. I'm Joe Gilfillan.
15: We don't just share the stories of Upper Clutha, we live them. 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
3: In this update, the police commissioner is being investigated over two separate complaints. The Herald reports police national integrity unit officers have flown to Australia for the second time to interview Richard Chambers' former partner from more than 20 years ago over sexual allegations. Police Minister Mark Mitchell told TVNZ the complaints, which Chambers strongly rejects, are being responded to appropriately.
4: Police officers attract complaints. We have the IPCA. That is the right place for that to go, and they'll deal with it.
3: An incredibly tough earthquake recovery is anticipated in Venezuela, a country already in political and financial strife. At least 164 are dead and nearly 1,000 injured after 7.2 and 7.5 magnitude quakes struck near the capital, Caracas, yesterday. The BBC's Jorge Perez says existing crises make everything more challenging.
5: Images from the hospitals, people are laying on the floor, trying to receive certain treatment, ambulances don't work properly. It seems that international help is going to be very necessary.
3: Winston Peters is now jumping to the defence of the Indian government after previously castigating the country's planned free trade deal with New Zealand. The New Zealand First Leader previously claimed the deal would lead to mass immigration from India, but now claims National is tightening the rules and imposing extra criteria on Indian migrants. He says Labour, ACT and National must explain to the Indian government how the country plans to treat Indian citizens coming here under the FTA. Trade Minister Todd McClay says Peters is wrong and the party should stop promoting misinformation to gain votes. The last four lions at Whangarei's former Kamo Wildlife Sanctuary will have a quiet retirement. Sanctuary directors announced its closure and the euthanisation of the five remaining elderly cats last November. One lion has already met that fate due to serious respiratory issues, but the four remaining lions will now live out their lives at the park, which will be closed to the public. That's news.
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3: In sport, Tom Latham and Devon Conway have combined for New Zealand's highest ever batting partnership against England on day one of the first cricket test in Nottingham. In the searing afternoon heat, Latham was the first to amass triple figures on Sky Sport.
7: Beautifully turned away. It'll get to the boundary. And that is a quite brilliant 100 for New Zealand's captain, his 17th in Test match cricket.
3: Conway brought up his 8th Test 100 soon after. The pair both reached 150 before being dismissed. New Zealand are 361 for 4 at stumps. Lydia Ko's off the pace late in her first round at the US PGA Championship, the third women's golf major of the year. She's tied for 55th at 3 over par. That's sport. I'm Jodie Gill.
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8: Good morning. We have a high of 5 degrees today, an overnight of negative 3. Nice and cold. Clear skies, early morning frost and cold southeasterlies developing. Tomorrow, high of 6 and cold overnight, negative 3. Fine and sunny. Then on Sunday, fine, becoming cloudy in the evening with some light winds. Monday, next week, the second to last day of June, high of 7 and partly cloudy. Right now, across the Upper Clutha, it's negative 1. Wanna-
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8: Waking you up across the Upper Clutha, some great news this morning. Yesterday, of course, the weather, the snow dancers worked. Mother Nature has delivered. Winter is most definitely here. Cadrona announced that they are open. Learners, Magic Carpets, McDougall's Chondola Spinning, and Sightseeing and also Snow Play. So if you've got a season pass, if you've got friends visiting because you know they're taking up your spare room, not just to come see you, they're here to go up the hill. Cheeky, isn't it? Cardi's is open. Very exciting. We've got our daily greats on the way. This is Radio Wanaka.

0: Chumbawamba. Tub thumping. It's Radio Wanaka. Good morning. Jack Vanderhaden with you for breakfast, waking you up across the Upper Clutha. Every day on The Breakfast Show, our non-negotiable is the Daily Greats. You've probably heard it before if you've been around this time in the morning. If you haven't been here this early, great to see you. Daily Greats is something you need to do to tell yourself how great you are. Today, success. Success is built in the moments no one else sees. Everyone notices the finish line, the promotion, the medal, the business, the achievement. But very few people see the early mornings, the late nights, the workouts, the books you read, the time you spent away from your family to build what you've worked towards. When no one's watching. Because your private habits become your public results. The work you've done in silence eventually speaks for itself. And if it feels like no one's noticing your efforts, keep going, because it doesn't matter if they see them or not. You know what you're doing. The unseen moments are more, they matter more, and they matter most. And one day people will say, oh, you're lucky. Oh, happened overnight for you. No, you've been working hard, because you know it was years in the making. None of it happened overnight. Success is built in the moments no one else sees. Keep showing up, keep doing you, and please never forget how great you are.
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0: Dragon, rain, it's Radio Wanaka. Good morning, live from 9 Cliff Wilson Street. Beautiful, dark, and a little crisp this morning. Dark and crisp, just how we like it. After 7 o'clock today, I've got New Zealand Prime Minister Christopher Luxon on the phone. Prime Minister will be joining us ahead of his conversation tonight at the Hawea Community Centre. So we're going to put a few questions to the Prime Minister and see what he has to say. Remember, nothing hard-hitting. I'm not a political broadcaster, but still, I think this is important to have those conversations and see where he thinks the Lower South is heading for the next few years. We'll catch up with the Prime Minister after 7 o'clock. Very soon, though, we will go back in time. Of course, we've got news, sport and weather coming up after 6:30, and then we'll get back into the music. It's Radio Wanaka. Good morning.
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0: Snow reports, all thanks to Galloway Cook, Allen Lawyers, happen at 7:15 and 8:15 daily. 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

0: Radio Wanaka, good morning. Jack Vanderhaden with you for breakfast. If you're a dog owner in Cromwell, you might want to listen up because there's been a decision this week that's not going to make everyone happy. That popular off-leash area on Sand Flat Road, the one locals have used for yonks, it is staying closed. No change, no reopening. Council has held firm. Now, this isn't coming out of nowhere. They've had independent forestry reports done and flagged safety concerns. If wind picks up, they've got trees, branches, that kind of thing. But the key line from the council was pretty simple. They can't pass that responsibility on. If something happens, it's on them. Now, here's where it gets interesting, though. Because the community pushed back, of course, now there's a Cromwell Dogs Charitable Trust that's got over 1,000 supporters, and they've raised money. And they've even offered to help manage the risk, inspections, signage, even paying for checks after storms. But council said no, and their reasoning, it's just not about putting up a sign, it's ongoing costs, monitoring, staff time, and they've said straight up they haven't budgeted for it. So instead, they're now looking for alternatives, new off-leash areas in Cromwell, maybe some private land, even a lakeside reserve has been mentioned. But for now, it is a tough one for local Cromwell dog owners. Not super happy about this. So if you are a local dog owner, where should the next space be in Cromwell? Is there space for it? I'm not sure.
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0: against Indian citizens. The New Zealand First Leader claims National now wants to impose stricter criteria on Indian migrants, which other migrants wouldn't be subject to. Peters also claims it's been done covertly to avoid upsetting the Indian government.
1: What you've done is go from that policy over there, which you found out under the polls to be hugely unpopular, to a double somersault without telling anybody.
0: Trade Minister Todd McLay says Peters is wrong and the party should stop promoting misinformation to gain votes. Optimism, parts of the economy will pick up where they left off as conflict in the Middle East eases. That's according to the latest Business NZ planning forecast, which notes Treasury is picking inflation will fall back strongly over the next 18 months. Winter has finally hit the south with a fresh dumping of snow. Cardrona's Learner Run opens today after a fortnight of uncertainty and delays. The Remarkables and Mount Hutt slopes are also opening this weekend after more than 10 centimetres of snow hit the mountains earlier this week. That's news.
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0: In sport, an extraordinary day to open the third cricket test between New Zealand and England. The Black Caps are 361 for 4 at stumps. Andrew Alderson reports from Trent Bridge.
3: Tom Latham's call of heads marked one of the best decisions of his captaincy tenure on a fawn surface forged for batting. He and Devon Conway produced a largely flawless and controlled opening stand of 317. That's a record partnership for any New Zealand pair against England, eclipsing Stewie Dempster and Jackie Mills 276 in Wellington in 1930. Ben Stokes eventually had Latham caught behind for 151 at the start of the 73rd over. Conway holed out an over later at long on off Joe Root for 157.
0: Three more pools have their final matches at the Football World Cup today. 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
4: Good morning. Another cold one across the Upper Clutha. High of 5 today. Clear skies with morning frost. Expecting a low of -4 tonight. Tomorrow, mostly sunny, nice and cool, high of 6 degrees with some light winds. And Sunday, high of 7 degrees, fine and cloudy with some light winds. Monday, next week, partly cloudy and a high of 7. And Tuesday, why not, the last day of June, the 30th, next week, partly cloudy and a high of 6. Right now it is -1, but feels like -5, nice and cold.
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4: No fresh snow, but expect icy conditions. Another cold start across the Upper Clutha and surrounds. Heading over the Crown Range, expect ice and grit is being laid. Kawerau Gorge, expect ice and grit is being laid. And the Albert Town Bridge, it's open as normal today. We did it. We got through the last few days. The bridge is open. You beauty. Drive safe. Live across the Upper Clutha after 7 o'clock, New Zealand Prime Minister will be joining us on the phone ahead of his conversation at the Lake Hardware Centre tonight. We'll catch up with the PM after 7. Next, though, we will go back in time. We'll transport all the way back to the days. This is Gwen Stefani and Akon, The Sweet Escape. It's Radio Wānaka. Morena.

0: Broadcasting live from the Cliff Wilson Street Studios here in Wanaka, waking you up across the Upper Clutha. Good morning, Jack is my name. Absolute pleasure to be here for our Friday. It's 20 away from 7. Don't forget, after 7, I've got New Zealand Prime Minister joining us on the phone ahead of his community chat out at the Hawea Community Centre. Let's go back in time, though, right now. Let's go back to 1982. E.T., the extraterrestrial, became the number one movie in America, beginning a box office run that would make it the highest grossing film ever at the time in 1982. I think I've watched it once, and I know the quote, you know, E.T. phone home, but yeah, I think I've seen it once, maybe when I was a kid. And in 1997, a movie franchise that went on to make millions, but it was first a book series. Harry Potter and the Philosopher's Stone by J.K. Rowling was published in the UK, launching one of the biggest book franchises in history. Good old Harry Potter, fan favourite. I'm not the best reader, super dyslexic, right? So I don't like reading. But my mum actually read the books, and she would, the best memory, she would put on the voices. And she said, "No, Jack, you can't watch the movies until I've read you the books." And then I think by the second book, she's like, "Yeah, screw it, you can watch the movies." Thanks, Mum. And on this day in 2000, so 26 years ago, Britney Spears gave us this. I had the biggest crush on Britney Spears. I didn't know why I liked her, but I just did, and it was kind of gave me that tingling feeling. If you know what I mean, I kind of thought, "Ooh, what's going on here? Britney Spears? Why I like it?" And that's today in history, and probably too much information about my childhood crush.
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Waking you up across the Upper Clutha. Good morning. This is Radio Wanaka. It is time to take a look at your headlines. Let's see what's making news. All right, from the ODT, the Late Chills frontman Martin Phillips and one of the band's songs have been honoured with a plaque in Dunedin. Pretty awesome. You can find out more over at the ODT. From the Wanaka app this morning, on the front page there, the council has pledged a wholesale review of its rates system following a growing community concern. And then RNZ, a fast-track application for an Otago gold mine has been put on hold, delaying the project's progress. That's a tongue twister. Say that three times. The project's progress. No, I won't do it 10 times. If you want your news in a podcast, you can do so with the Front Page Podcast with Chelsea Daniels, wherever you get your potties. Lots of news for your Friday. It's cold. It's currently -2 with a high of 5. It's Radio Wanaka.

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10: In this update, the police minister says he's backing the police commissioner in the shadow of sexual allegations. Minister Mark Mitchell says he's aware of two separate complaints against Richard Chambers. The Herald reports there are investigations into historical sexual allegations by a former partner of Chambers from when they lived together more than 20 years ago. Police National and Integrity Unit officers have travelled to Australia to interview her. Mitchell told TVNZ the complaints are being dealt with appropriately.
11: He still holds my confidence. I think he's an outstanding police commissioner. He's doing a very good job for us.
10: Gale force winds are downing trees, lifting roofs and sending trampolines flying across Taranaki and Wellington. Winds up to 130 kilometres an hour are expected across parts of the lower North Island today. Cook Strait ferry sailings are cancelled. The post-COVID brain drain seems well and truly over. StatsNZ data shows the number of New Zealand citizens moving offshore dropped 4.7% in the year to April, while the number returning home rose 7.1%. Business reporter Michael Circle's been looking at the numbers.
12: Net migration of Kiwi citizens is down more than 8% on a year ago and almost 19% on the year before. Official Australian stats show the number of Kiwis arriving in Australia peaked in the year to March last year and has been trending down since. The number of New Zealanders leaving Australia has been steadily rising.
10: Scores are dead and nearly 1,000 injured as Venezuela grapples with the aftermath of not one but two major earthquakes. The 7.2 and 7.5 magnitude quakes rocked the north of the country yesterday. Venezuelan journalist Amarela de Pablos told the BBC it was terrifying and she knows of people searching for loved ones.
13: Social media is full of photographs of missing people. People are still on the street, sleeping on their cars, because buildings have cracks.
10: That's news.
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10: In sport, a record-breaking day for the Black Caps in the searing Nottingham heat to start the deciding third cricket test against England. Openers Tom Latham and Devon Conway produced a sublime opening stand of 317, a record partnership for any New Zealand pair against England. Both eventually were dismissed in the 150s. Conway admits it was a crucial toss for Latham to win and opt to bat.
15: I mean, that was the play, obviously. We know that the wicket was going to be quite nice, and it was certainly very important for us to put pressure on the bowling. So, it was nice just to be there for an extended period of time and build a partnership there with Tom. So it was the play today, for sure.
10: Lydia Ko's tied for 98th after her opening round at Golf's PGA Championship Major in Minneapolis. That's sport. I'm Jodie Gill.
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1: Atamaria, good morning. Snow is here. Cadrona is open. We'll get to our snow report after your road reports. But first, today a high of 5 degrees, clear skies with morning frost. Tomorrow, mostly sunny with some light winds and a high of 6. And then on Sunday, not so sunny Sunday. We've got some light winds and showers expected in the evening and a high of 7 degrees. Monday next week, a high of 7 and partly cloudy. Right now across the Upper Clutha, it's negative 1 but feels like negative 4, so it's cold.
0: 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Sue and Barry Bruce have the right vehicle for you at wanakarentacar.co.nz.
1: No fresh snow, but expect icy conditions. Another cold start across the Upper Clutha and surrounds. Heading over the Crown Range, expect ice and grit is being laid. Kawerau Gorge, expect ice and grit is being laid. And the Albert Town Bridge, it's open as normal today. We did it. We got through the last few days. The bridge is open. You beauty. Drive safe.
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1: Oopsie, I didn't oopsie, but that's okay. Let's get to the Snow Report. Cadrona is open. Raise the roof, raise the roof. Just today, it's going to be the Learner's Magic Carpets. Then they're opening McDougall's Chondola will be spinning. Sightseeing and snow play are open and there will be a little terrain park with a couple of things to hit. I think they'll probably have a rail and a box or so for you park rats. Absolutely awesome. The road is open and chains on two-wheel drives heading up Cadrona this morning. So chains on two-wheel drives from Chain Bay 1 and opening for the 2026 season, Cadrona. And that's your snow report. All thanks to Galloway Cook Allen, getting straight to the point.
0: We don't just share the stories of Upper Clutha, we live them. 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
1: Great to have your company with you this morning. Jack Vanderhayden is my name. An absolute pleasure waking you up across the Upper Clutha. Joining us on the show very, very soon, just waiting on that call. I'm wondering what kind of number it will come from. I'm talking about the New Zealand Prime Minister, Christopher Luxon. It'll be a private number, I'm sure. We'll get him on the show ahead of his community talk in Hawea this evening. It is a public discussion. You are invited. It's happening at 6 o'clock at the Lake Hawea Community Centre. But we'll have him on the show in the next 10 or so. This is the Mud and Birds, Dominion Road. I get confused with the road around the corner. It's 5 after 7. Good morning.

0: So don't blink twice. 11 minutes after 7. Good morning. This is Radio Wanaka. Jack Vanderhaiden with you, broadcasting live from 9 Cliff Wilson Street in the dark, cold, beautiful streets when we can see of Wanaka. We are still on standby for New Zealand Prime Minister Christopher Luxon, waiting on that phone call to come into the studio. We are going to be catching up with the Prime Minister ahead of his community conversation happening this evening. It is an open conversation for anyone in Wanaka, Cromwell, Hawea, wherever you're travelling from, to come and have a discussion with the PM at the Hawea Community Centre this evening at 6 o'clock. We are on standby. We'll be catching up with the Prime Minister in the next 5. It's Radio Wanaka.
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11: 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Some years just making the top eight is a joy.
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0: Radio Wanaka, good morning. Joining us on the show this morning, a very important guest, we have New Zealand Prime Minister Christopher Luxon. Good morning, Prime Minister.
1: Morning, Jack. How are you?
0: Oh, no complaints whatsoever. Yourself, you're getting ready to travel down south?
1: Mate, I've got one bag and it's got about three different jackets in it, so I'm now looking forward to it. I mean, you live in a stunning part of the world, and I love spending time down there, so it's going to be awesome. We're going to get over to Wanaka eventually today and hang out there, which will be really good. Looking forward to it.
0: Prime Minister, you're speaking in Lake Hawea tonight. Why is it important to get out of Wellington and the big cities to come directly down and talk with the people here?
1: Yeah, well, look, I'm not a career politician, and one of the things, you know, I decided 5 years ago when I went to Wellington was that you want to get out of there as fast as you possibly can and actually get out and actually meet people across the country and actually understand what's going on for them. And I just love doing it because it just, you know, in the interactions and the way I get to meet people, there'll be one or two or three things that I'll learn today that actually be useful to take back to Wellington to think about how do we solve that problem or how do we realise that opportunity. So no, I'm just a big believer of get out and get to the front line and hear what people are saying. And the good, the bad, and the ugly, and then try and do something about it.
0: Prime Minister, as you will definitely notice on your drive into Wanaka, we are growing incredibly quickly. You'll even see the new McDonald's going up, which has been talk of the nation for a wee while. Businesses are expanding. But one of the biggest challenges we constantly hear about is that many people working these minimum wage or entry-level jobs, they simply can't afford to live here anymore because of housing costs. What role does the government have in helping communities like Wanaka make sure the people who keep the local economy running can actually afford to stay here?
1: Look, Jack, that's a really good point. And, you know, that's been one of the challenges in areas where we've had high growth. But the real reason, you know, we live in a country the same size as the UK, the same size as Japan, and yet we have, you know, we have had relatively expensive house prices. They're coming down across the country. It's getting more affordable. But I fully agree, in areas like Wanaka, where you've got high growth, it's a real challenge. A lot of what we have to do, Jack, is actually open up the supply of housing. You know, I'm originally from Christchurch, and if you think about what happened post-earthquake, where we opened up the suburbs and land around Christchurch City, we've got a supply problem in New Zealand. That's what drives our house prices up. And so we need to, you know, that's why we're changing the RMA Act in order to get things built and things opened up in a much more coherent way. You know, other countries, you take a 30-year view of actually how your growth is going to happen, where it's going to happen. And in New Zealand, it's a bit ad hoc, and it has been run that way for a long time. And so we're trying to develop, you know, 30-year plans so we know where to go ultimately to build the schools, the hospitals, the roads, because you can turn a piece of farmland into a subdivision, but if you haven't got schools, roads and hospitals and to support that that living, that's a challenge as well. So, you know, we have to do a better job in the planning of growth, and a lot of that's coming through the RMA reforms that will be law before the elections.
0: Our guest this morning, New Zealand Prime Minister Christopher Luxon. Prime Minister, the region, as you know, relies heavily on tourism, which we love. What does success look like for New Zealand tourism over the next few years?
1: Yeah, look, I mean, the reality is we're living in a region called the Indo-Pacific. You know, two-thirds of the middle class are going to be sitting there. As people move from low income to middle incomes in other countries in that region, they want to come travelling and have great experiences and experience great food and wine and all that good stuff and get their kids educated maybe in New Zealand and see the country themselves. So, you know, there's just huge opportunity. But in all of that, what we've got to be looking for is making sure that it's sustainable, making sure that as we deal with that growth, we've got the infrastructure in place to support it. And you'll remember, you know, in the late 2018-19 period, you know, we had a lot of tourists coming in, and we've really got to make sure we get the infrastructure in place to support that as well. So, but tourism's been a great story. We're back about 94% of pre-COVID levels. There are some groups from Australia in particular, you know, come to your region. They absolutely love it there, which is fantastic. But, you know, also our Indian visitors have come up, and so have the Americans as well. So still some work to do with the Chinese visitors. But their spending is a lot higher than it was pre-COVID. And so while we may not have the volume, we've actually got certainly the value coming through very strongly.
0: Prime Minister, last but not least, what's your message to the people of Wanaka and the Upper Clutha, Central Otago, going into election season towards the end of the year?
1: Oh, look, I think it's the same message I'll give the whole country, which is that, you know, we've been through challenging times. We have an economic recovery underway. You don't want to put that at risk with an opposition that will frankly spend more, tax more, borrow more. We've had to clean up a hell of a mess. We're making good progress on that. And we've got a good long-term plan to make sure we grow the economy ultimately and help people make life more affordable for them. So we've just got to keep going and get through it.
0: New Zealand Prime Minister Christopher Luxon, safe travels down south. Enjoy the flight, and we'll see you at Lake Hauwea this evening for your community discussion. Thank you for your time this morning. I really do appreciate it.
1: Thanks, Jack. Have a great day.
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0: Snow reports, all thanks to Galloway Cook Allen Lawyers, happen at 7:15 and 8:15 daily. 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
7: In this update, Police Commissioner Richard Chambers is in the spotlight over sexual allegations from a former partner. Officers from the Police National Integrity Unit have flown to Australia for the second time to interview the complainant who contacted the IPCA in December. Herald investigative reporter Michael Morris says the pair were in a relationship for several years, more than 20 years ago.
8: The Herald understands that the allegations relate to when the pair were living together at Auckland's Red Beach.
7: The Police Minister's Office says it's aware of two separate complaints against Chambers from two different people. Optimism, parts of the economy will pick up where they left off as conflict in the Middle East eases. That's according to the latest Business NZ planning forecast. Chief Economist John Pask says agriculture, manufacturing and tourism sectors were doing well before the Iran war, and there's a lot of potential with different infrastructure projects. It seems the grass is no longer greener on the other side of the Tasman. Stats NZ data shows the number of Kiwis moving home from Australia rose 7.1% in the year to April, while the number of Kiwis leaving dropped 4.7%. Communities across Venezuela are banding together as they try to grasp the scale of damage caused by yesterday's back-to-back earthquakes. With magnitudes of 7.2 and 7.5, they hit just a minute apart, leaving at least 164 people dead and more than 1,000 injured. That's news.
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7: In sport, a tough start for Lydia Ko at the PGA Championship Major in Minneapolis on Sky Sport.
9: Well, she's got her work cut out for her tomorrow afternoon to try and make her first cut in a major this season.
7: Ko's managed just one birdie on the par 5 15th in her 4-over par opening round. It's tied her for 100th. Only the top 70 players progress after tomorrow's cut. Tom Latham and Devin Conway have both scored more than 100.

0: Zealand pair against England. Shot putter Tom Walsh is endorsing the International Olympic Committee's move to pay all athletes who compete at future games. That's sport. I'm Jodie Gill.
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2: No fresh snow, but expect icy conditions. Another cold start across the Upper Clutha and surrounds. Heading over the Crown Range, expect ice and grit is being laid. Kawerau Gorge, expect ice and grit is being laid. And the Albert Town Bridge, it's open as normal today. We did it. We got through the last few days. The bridge is open. You beauty. Drive safe.

0: A couple of trivia questions. They start easy and then they slowly get harder, or do they? Have I made them all easy? And you answer the first one, boom, you get $20 worth of free fuel. But maybe you want a little bit more. Maybe you've got to travel to Cromwell for work today, so you need a little bit more in the tank. You go, you know what, I'm going to risk it. So you go for the second question worth $40. Boom, you get that right, you're a winner. But if you get it wrong, you lose it all. So on and so on. We can keep risking it until you win more, but you could also lose more. 03-443-1809. 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
1: 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Radio Wanaka Breakfast with Jack Vanderhayden.

0: Waking you up across the Upper Clutha. Good morning. This is Radio Wanaka. And we are actually, I'm a little bit behind schedule, but that's okay because it's Friday.
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0: Radio Wanaka, good morning. Jack Vander Hayden with you for breakfast. A morning of big guests. One of our good friends of the show, Jake Burdenshaw from the Upper Cliff, the Rams. Good morning, Jake.
1: Yeah, good morning. I heard that you had the PM on, so quite happy to follow. You know, it's big guests.
0: Big guests today, you know, exactly. having Birdie in the studio is always a pleasure. Jake, Upper Cliff, the Rams, you had the bye last week. Can you talk us through what this week means leading into your game tomorrow over the hill in Arrowtown, taking on the Arrowtown Rugby Club at 2:30 kickoff?
1: Yeah, no, I had the bye last week, in which was good timing for the club. We had a few boys with a few niggles, needed a rest, a few boys just a bit of sickness going around, so the bye came at a great time. So we've trained hard Tuesday, Thursday this week, and looking forward to heading over the hill to face Arrowtown.
0: Jake, you've had some great debutants over the last few games. Any standouts that have cemented their positions in the team so far this season?
1: I mean, there's been a lot. You're correct. They've had, I don't know how many debutants have rolled through this year, and even this weekend we've got three more.
0: Wow.
1: Debutants coming in, so... Look, it's good. Like, there's still kind of spots up for grabs. I feel like that competition for each jersey is still there, and the coaches are having tough decisions in terms of who plays where and why. And we're rotating as well. We've kind of got that luxury of being able to rest guys on the bench, not necessarily start them. And you know, leading into that kind of semi-finals is important to be able to everyone, you know, their bodies are right and moving forward, just kind of taking it game by game, really.
0: Our guest this morning, Jake Burdenshaw from the Upper Cliff Rams, your local number eight. Jake, where was I heading with? Oh, yes. You are second on the table to Cromwell.
1: Yes.
0: Every game now is essentially a must-win for the team.
1: Yeah, look, we've got three games until semis, and Arrowtown this weekend. We obviously want to go over there and put a good performance in and take the win. And then, we follow that with a home game against Cromwell, which will be a massive game leading into semis. And then we finish with another big game, Wakatipu. So we've got kind of, we're facing the three teams in the top four these last 3 weeks. So I reckon it's a great opportunity to, you know, you want to be kind of firing on all cylinders leading into semi-finals.
0: And
1: it's kind of, these games will kind of decide the placings for that top four. So
0: what needs to happen, Jake? I know this is maybe confusing, but it is for me. What needs to happen with the wins and losses for you guys to get home semis or possibly even home final?
1: Yeah, look, if we want to get a home final or, you know, home semi, we want to win every game. If we win the next three games, we'll likely finish top. If we, you know, we might trip over one or anything like that, we still might hold on to that second spot, which still gives us a home semi, which is what we're aiming for. If crisis happens, we might fall down and then be on the road for a semi-final.
0: But we don't talk about
1: that.
0: We don't talk about that stuff. It's only positive here for the Upper Cliff Rams. They are second on the table. Jake Burdenshaw is in the studio this morning. Like I said, big day of guests. And Jake, something we ask you guys... I lost the horn sound, so we're using that one. Who's under the bus this week? Who has been a fool with the club?
1: Yeah, well... This one's probably been sitting on me for a couple of weeks. We had an away trip to Manitoba a few weeks ago, and one of the jobs of the manager, team manager, is obviously to make sure that all the kit is there, you know, for the game.
0: Essentially their one job.
1: Balls, you know, jerseys, drink bottles, pads, everything like that.
0: Important.
1: Jeremy Drake, our manager, had to head down early to Manitoba. His son was playing down there early morning, so he headed down, wasn't on the bus, and we got a text message just as we were leaving the club rooms to head down that he had forgotten the jerseys. He had left the jerseys at home, so someone had to go out to Hawea and pick up said jerseys. So...
0: Jeremy Drake.
1: It's the one thing you kind of need for a rugby game.
0: It's not his first rodeo either.
1: No, we expect better of him, and he's been told. So hopefully that doesn't happen again this
0: weekend. There will be a fine. I'm sure there is a fine.
1: Yeah.
0: Jake Burdenshaw from the Upper Cliff Rams. Go well tomorrow. The boys are taking on Arrowtown Rugby Club over the hill. 2:30 kickoff. Get there. Rams Nation all season long. You can follow the boys online. Just go Upper Cliff Rugby Club and follow the Rams. Jake, play well, and thanks for the coffee this morning.
1: Hey, no worries, mate.

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9: In this update, the heat's back on police senior leadership following complaints against Commissioner Richard Chambers. The police and IPCA are investigating historical sexual allegations made by a former partner. It's understood they relate to when the pair lived together at Auckland's Red Beach more than 20 years ago. Herald investigative reporter Michael Mora says this will put more pressure on police.
10: Especially in the aftermath of the report into the Jevon McSkimming controversy, the minister will be keeping a close eye on what the integrity unit finds.
9: The police minister is aware of two separate complaints against Chambers from two different women. Hurricane force winds have been recorded in Cook Strait as surging weather lashes Wellington and Taranaki. Both regions are under orange strong wind warnings through to this evening, with gusts of 130 kilometres an hour in exposed places. Several flights into Wellington and New Plymouth have been delayed or cancelled this morning, with all Cook Strait ferry crossings scrapped. An Australian mining company has paused its controversial fast-track application for a proposed gold mine in central Otago. Santana Minerals wants to open the Bendigo Ophir Gold Project near Cromwell. Business reporter Michael Sergal has the latest.
11: Opponents of the project, like actor Sam Neill, say they're concerned about the environmental impacts, but advocates say it will boost jobs, wages and the local economy. The company hasn't abandoned its fast-track application, but says it's seeking more data, reports and time with regulators before proceeding.
9: The Waimakariri District Council is stepping up its fight to save Pegasus Golf Course from housing development. The council received confirmation yesterday Wolfbrook intends to use the fast-track process to rezone the land. Mayor Dan Gordon and community leaders have written to the minister responsible, urging any application be declined. That's news.
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9: In sport, a Groundhog Day feeling for Liam Lawson, fielding questions about his Formula One future. A Spanish report has claimed the 24-year-old New Zealander is set to lose his seat at Racing Bulls to Formula Two driver Nikola Solov in 2027. Lawson's been asked if he's had any talks about a contract extension ahead of this weekend's Austrian Grand Prix.
13: It's very early days for those kind of conversations, but I'm honestly very happy we're all pretty happy and feel in a good place.
9: Dame Lydia Ko's at risk of missing the cut at a third straight golfing major. She's opened with a 4-over par round at the PGA Championship in Minneapolis, currently in a tie for 100th. The Rabbitohs have opened round 17 of League's NRL with a 32-12 away win over the Eels. That's sport. I'm Jodie Gill.
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2: Good morning, great to have your company. Nice and cold this morning, a high of 5 for the day. Cloud clearing and frost this morning with a fine day in the forecast. Tomorrow mostly sunny with a high of 6 and an overnight of negative 2. And then on Sunday, fine cloudy with some light winds and a high of 7. Right now across the Upper Clutha, it is negative 1.
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2: No fresh snow, but expect icy conditions. Another cold start across the Upper Clutha and surrounds. Heading over the Crown Range, expect ice and grit is being laid. Kawerau Gorge, expect ice and grit is being laid. And the Albert Town Bridge, it's open as normal today. We did it. We got through the last few days. The bridge is open. You beauty. Drive safe.
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2: Radio Wānaka, good morning. Jack Vandy with you for breakfast at 6 minutes after 8. Just a heads up, some really good news. Cadrona is open. Just if you've been living under a rock, we've been waiting for the snow, we've been doing our snow dances, and it is finally here. Oh yeah. Chondola is open, sightseeing is open, snow play, and just the learner's slopes. But that's still better than nothing, so if you're a season pass holder, get up there. Can't wait, it's exciting. Katy Perry for us now, Firework on Radio Wānaka.

0: Radio Wanaka, good morning. Jack Vandehaden with you for breakfast. Very exciting, of course, because Cadrona is opening their ski season today. But across the road, you'll know that the snow farm is there and waiting. And we are waiting for snow. Well, more snow. I've got Sam Lee from the snow farm. Good morning, Sam.
1: Good morning, Jack. How are you this morning?
0: Oh, no complaints. Very excited that Cardi's are opening, but I'm waiting for more snow, and I'm sure you are too, for the snow farm. How's things looking up there at the moment?
1: Yeah, well, we had a bit of a dusting, but it's blown around, and, you know, we don't have the man-made snow to form a base. And, you know, big congratulations to Cadrona, because there hasn't been much snow falling out of the sky. And so for them to get operational today, it's a huge achievement, and hats off to them. And, yeah, we're just waiting for the next system to come through now. So sit tight. And, of course, we are going to do a wee soft opening over the weekend. The cafe will be open. People can come up. There are some snow drifts around here and there. So if you're in town and you haven't seen snow before and you just want to come up and have a play, you're more than welcome to come up. And, of course, the backcountry huts are operational, and we'll be looking after those guests heading out. And yeah, we're just buckling in and hoping it's going to snow soon.
0: Yeah, it will. Sam Lee, our guest this morning from Snow Farm. Sam, with those Alpine huts, I know you did some working bees in the build-up to winter. How are they looking? And what about the booking format this year? Have a lot of them already been booked out?
1: Oh, they have on the key dates.
0: Yeah.
1: But there's a lot of opportunity to get a booking still. We do have some cancellations. I think next Friday, Meadow Hut's free, for example. And then the back end of the season, which lately has really been delivering the goods for people. So, you know, if you are looking at coming up, you could think about booking later in the season.
0: There you go. From Sam Lee, the man himself, snowfarm.nz. To find out more, sign up to the newsletter. It's New Zealand's only cross-country ski field. Sam, thanks so much for your time this morning. And don't you worry, I'll still be doing my snow dance, waiting for snow, because we know it's on the way. It will be coming.
1: No worries. Thanks, Jack.
0: See you later. It's Sam Lee from New Zealand's very own cross-country ski field. That's what it's all about. And like he said, congratulations to the team at Cardi's for opening up today.
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0: What's the Upper Clutha? Good morning. This is Radio Wanaka. Breakfast thanks to Southern Lakes panel beating. It's 8:23, and because the ski season is back, so are the mountain weather forecasts. All thanks to Racer's Edge, snow, bike and outdoor stores, helping you get outside to play since 1989. Let's look up high. Morning frost in sheltered places, otherwise some areas of cloud clearing for a fine morning. The mountains are looking good with Cadrona opening this morning. We just caught up with Sam from across the road from Cardi's at the snow farm. Still waiting on some more snow for the snow farm to open, but that's okay. It's still early days yet. If you are heading up high, expect some southeasterlies above 1,000 metres, 30k an hour. Should be dying out later this evening. And freezing level is 700 metres, and that will be lifting to 1,200 metres later this afternoon. Remember, if you are going backcountry or heading into the Alpine, please let someone know. Take the right equipment. Be prepared because things can change pretty fast. And that's our first mountain weather forecast. It's back for the season. Thanks to Racer's Edge, snow, bike and outdoor stores, helping you get outside to play since 1989.
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0: Snow reports, all thanks to Galloway Cook, Allen Lawyers, happen at 7:15 and 8:15 daily. 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
6: In this update, the Trade Minister says it feels like Winston Peters is playing games with his claims of bad faith surrounding the India trade deal. The New Zealand First Leaders accused National of covertly introducing a restrictive immigration criteria explicitly against Indian migrants. Peters claims officials kept it under wraps out of fear of India's reaction. But Todd McClay says both sides know what they've agreed to. He says a small number of workers have to go home after 3 years.
7: India knows that we negotiated. It is time for New Zealand First to move on. Otherwise, people will think they're just screaming and yelling election year to try and get votes.
6: The police and IPCA are investigating historical sexual allegations made by a former partner against Police Commissioner Richard Chambers. It's understood they relate to when the pair lived together in Auckland's Red Beach more than 20 years ago. Hundreds of Wellingtonians are without power and flights are grounded as hurricane-force winds batter the capital. Severe gales are hitting Wellington and Taranaki, downing trees, lifting roofs and sending trampolines flying. Met Service says gusts of 150 kilometres per hour have been recorded at Wellington's Mount Koko and in Cook Strait. The death toll following the back-to-back earthquakes in Venezuela yesterday has risen to at least 188. It is feared the number of dead could rise significantly. That's news.
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6: In sport, Tom Latham's equaled Martin Crowe's tally of 17 test centuries on a day of Kiwi domination to start the final cricket test against England at Trent Bridge. The New Zealand captain combined with Devon Conway for a 317-run opening stand, the highest for any New Zealand duo against England. Conway, who reached his eighth test match 100, told Sky Sport he made a vital footwork adjustment early in the innings.
8: I was actually trying out keeping my back foot still and not actually having that pre-movement. I tried it for the first three balls and then I scratched that idea and just said, right, try and go back to getting that back foot moving, but just try and get that movement in a little bit earlier.
6: The Black Caps are 361 for four at stumps. Shot putter Tom Walsh is endorsing the International Olympic Committee's move to pay all athletes who compete at future games. That's sport. I'm Jodie Gill.
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0: Good morning. A high of 5 degrees today. Some morning cloud and frost should be clearing later today, and some southeasterlies developing in the afternoon. Tomorrow, mostly sunny with a high of 6 degrees and an overnight of negative 2. And then on Sunday, the last day of the weekend, fine but becoming cloudy in the evening with a chance of showers later in the evening for Sunday. Nice, hopefully some rain with that and a high of 7. Monday, a high of 7, cloudy. Tuesday next week for the last day of June, a high of 6 and cloudy. Right now, across the Upper Clutha, it is negative 1.
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0: No fresh snow, but expect icy conditions. Another cold start across the Upper Clutha and surrounds. Heading over the Crown Range, expect ice and grit is being laid. Kawerau Gorge, expect ice and grit is being laid. And the Albert Town Bridge, it's open as normal today. We did it. We got through the last few days. The bridge is open. You beauty. Drive safe.

0: Green Day, Boulevard of Broken Dreams. This is Radio Wanaka. Good morning. Jack Vanderhaden with you for your breakfast. Happy Friday. It is 8:37. What I like to call an oh no. Oh no moments happen all the time. And this one here, it's a situation. And I want to know, at what point do you just cut your losses? Because a bloke over in California has learnt his lesson the hard way. He was at a campground, which is all quite familiar for us. You've probably been camping before. Now, he was using one of those long drops. We all know what a long drop dunny is. No need to go further into that. Well, he did. So, he dropped his sunglasses. They fall in. Right then and there, he had a decision. And he definitely made the wrong one. He thought, yep, those are gone. No. He thought differently. He thought, no, they're not gone. I'm going to go and get them. So what he's done is he's reached down the long drop. He leaned in. The next thing you know, he's fallen into the tank, into the septic, into the, yep, he's fully stuck. He's down there. Ugh. Sorry, I just thought about it. How gross is that? Oh. He's down there for about 15 minutes. His family are like, what the heck is he up to? Like, he just went to the toilet. He hasn't come out yet. So what happened was he's stuck in the septic tank, or, you know, in the pit, in the long drop pit. They had to call emergency services to come get him out. They had to cut him out of the long drop. He got his glasses back, but at what cost? Because you can't, I don't think you can live that down. You'll always have a nickname. I'm sure your mates wouldn't let you live that down. If one of my friends told me that story, I don't know if I could look at them the same, for a while at least, because that is feral. I'm sorry, if you drop something in the long drop, it's gone. It wasn't meant to be yours, because I don't know about you, I'm definitely not reaching in to get it back.
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0: Radio Wanaka, good morning. Rick Astley, never going to give you up. Bit of a Rick roll for us this morning. Earlier on the show, we had New Zealand Prime Minister Christopher Luxon with us. I asked the Prime Minister what the government can help do, or what they can do, to help communities like Wanaka make sure the people who keep their local economy running can actually afford to stay here. And here's what the PM had to say to that question. As you will definitely notice on your drive into Wanaka, we are growing incredibly quickly. You'll even see the new McDonald's going up, which has been talk of the nation for a wee while. Businesses are expanding. But one of the biggest challenges we constantly hear about is that many people working these minimum wage or entry-level jobs, they simply can't afford to live here anymore because of housing costs. What role does the government have in helping communities like Wanaka make sure the people who keep the local economy running can actually afford to stay here?
1: Look, Jake, that's a really good point. And, you know, that's been one of the challenges in areas where we've had high growth. But the real reason, you know, we live in a country the same size as the UK, the same size as Japan, and yet we have had relatively expensive house prices. They're coming down across the country. It's getting more affordable. But I fully agree, in areas like Wanaka, where you've got high growth, it's a real challenge. A lot of what we have to do, Jack, is actually open up the supply of housing. I'm originally from Christchurch, and if you think about what happened post-earthquake, where we opened up the suburbs and land around Christchurch City, we've got a supply problem in New Zealand. That's what drives our house prices up. And so we need to, that's why we're changing the RMA Act in order to get things built and things opened up in a much more coherent way. You know, other countries, you take a 30-year view of actually how your growth is going to happen and where it's going to happen. And in New Zealand, it's a bit ad hoc, and it has been run that way for a long time. And so we're trying to develop, 30-year plans so we know where to go ultimately to build the schools, the hospitals, the roads, because you can turn a piece of farmland into a subdivision, but if you haven't got schools, roads and hospitals and to support that that living, that's a challenge as well. So, we have to do a better job in the planning of growth, and a lot of that's coming through the RMA reforms that will be law before the election.
0: Our guest earlier on the show, Prime Minister Christopher Luxon. 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Just search Radio Wanaka Breakfast Podcast, and it is the latest episode, chatting with New Zealand Prime Minister on the show. You can see him speak tonight, actually, in fact, at the Lake Hauwea Community Centre from 6 o'clock. Everyone is welcome. It'll fill up fast. Get your questions ready and go see what he has to say in person. This is LAB Casanova. It's 10 away from 9. Morena.

When he's not on the radio, he's volunteering at Writing for the Disabled Association. There is no one more local. Radio Wanaka Breakfast with Jack Vanderhayden. When the day-

0: Imagine Dragons, Demons, it's 8:56. Good morning. This is Radio Wanaka, live and local here on 9 Cliff Wilson Street, looking across the aspiring central here, Old Mitre 10. And just, you could see quite far, actually. You can see the dusting of snow yonder. How good is that? And maybe you're heading up to Cadrona this morning because they are open for the season. Season pass holders, rejoice. You'll be skiing. The Chondola will be open and the Lerner Slopes and a couple of park obstacles. I call them obstacles because I tried to avoid the park at all costs, but it is pretty cool to watch people hit those rails and the boxes. So make sure you have a fun day. Keep safe, ride safe if you are heading up to Cadrona, and enjoy. After 9 o'clock, the show continues, and Jordane Wilson, she's our One Roof sales lead, and she's also your Saturday Radio Breakfast host on Radio Wanaka. But next, she'll bring us what's hot and what's worth a shot after your new sport and weather, which is on the way. It's Radio Wanaka.
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9: In this update, the Trade Minister's rejecting accusations National's gone behind India's back to impose restrictive immigration settings explicitly for Indians. Winston Peters raised the claims during the first reading of the India trade deal in Parliament yesterday. It passed last night. The New Zealand First Leader says officials chose not to announce the new criteria for fear of India. Reaction. Todd McLay says it feels like Peters is playing games and it's time for him to move on.
10: This is a deal that is in the best interest of New Zealand. It was very carefully negotiated. Both sides know exactly what they've committed to and what they haven't committed to.
9: Hundreds of passengers around the country are scrambling as most flights in and out of the capital are cancelled. Wellington Airport's recording gusts of up to 100 kilometres an hour as hurricane-force winds sweep across Cook Strait. Seven flights from Auckland and four from Christchurch are among those grounded. Reporter Jordan Dunn is at Auckland Airport and says stranded passengers are gutted.
11: Spoke with some of them and they all had the same experience of me. They need to get there today. They're just trying to see family or something like that. But unfortunately, there were no flights available today.
9: More than 36,000 people have been reported missing after the devastating earthquakes in Venezuela. At least 188 are dead and nearly 1,000 injured after 7.2 and 7.5 magnitude quakes struck yesterday near the capital, Caracas. A new ride for thrill seekers is expected to attract more visitors to Auckland. Sky Ride opens at the Sky Tower today, making it the world's highest lift and descent ride. Thrill seekers will be strapped into a seat and slowly lifted 192 metres up the outside of the Sky Tower before dropping back to ground level at speeds of up to 100 kilometres per hour. General Manager of Hospitality David Allett hopes people are eager to try it out.
12: We think, given that it is a first and it is the world's highest,
9: 2 metres up the outside of the Sky Tower before dropping back to ground level at speeds of up to 100 kilometres per hour. General Manager of Hospitality David Allett hopes people are eager to try it out.
12: We think, given that it is a first and it is the world's highest lift and descent ride, people will want to come again.
9: That's news.
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9: In sport, New Zealand have dominated England on the opening day of the third cricket test to reach 361 for four after winning a crucial toss. Andrew Alderson has been watching on at Trent Bridge.
14: Tom Latham with 151 and Devon Conway with 157 have produced the highest partnership for any New Zealand wicket against England and the second highest overseas on a pitch brimming with runs. The pair accumulated 317 in a controlled display, which only found minor peril in the form of half appeals and ambitious catch-its. Concerns were raised as to whether numbers 3 and 4, Henry Nicholls and Rachin Ravindra, would need to go to hospital with pad rash. They entered in the 73rd and 74th overs respectively and had departed by the close.
9: The Rabbitohs have beaten the Eels 32-12 in League's NRL. That's sport. I'm Jodie Gill.
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15: Good morning. A beautiful start for our Friday. A high of 5 degrees, morning cloud, morning frost and some light winds. But the sun is out. Looks good. Tomorrow, high of 6, overnight of negative 2 for Saturday. Fine and sunny with some light winds and cloud and rain potentially for Sunday evening with a high of 7, and then on Monday, high of 7 again, partly cloudy with some light winds. Right now, across the district, we are still on negative 1, nice and cold.
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15: No fresh snow, but expect icy conditions. Another cold start across the Upper Clutha and surrounds. Heading over the Crown Range, expect ice and grit is being laid. Kawerau Gorge, expect ice and grit is being laid. And the Albert Town Bridge, it's open as normal today. We did it. We got through the last few days. The bridge is open. You beauty. Drive safe.
8: We don't just share the stories of Upper Clutha, we live them. 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
15: So good for your Friday, Jack Vandy with you for breakfast. Happy Friday morning. Joining us after a few songs, we've got Jordane Wilson. She's back in studio for What's Hot, What's Not, and What's Worth a Shot. We'll find out Jordane's recommendations very soon. This is the notorious BRG, Mo Money, Mo Problems.

0: worth a shot. With Jordan Wilson, One Move Sales, Lead Central, Tagua, Queenstown, Lakes District.
1: What is hot this week, Jack?
2: What's
1: we up? Are on time and we are notified and we are informed that Cadrona is opening today.
2: Ski season.
1: Snow dance ticked off. That worked. Snow gods did their thing. She's snowing up there. And yeah, I'm excited. Let the games begin.
2: Now, Jordan, you are a trans rider. You can do ski and snowboard, can't you?
1: Platform agnostic, yeah.
2: You can do both?
1: Yeah, I can do both.
2: What are you doing this season?
1: I think I might ski this season.
2: Let's go.
1: I skied last season. I liked it. I feel like there's a bit more confidence on the skis.
2: Nice.
1: You know? With a snowboard, you're kind of catching edges and there's a bit more risk.
2: It does look risk adverse. It does look cooler though. I'm a skier, but so snowboarding cool. Looks so cool.
1: So cool. That's why I transitioned initially.
2: Ah, because of the coolness.
1: Well, I reckon that's going to make the cut when we put this on socials, isn't it? That's going to make the cut, the little snap piece.
2: What, how cool it is?
1: No, how I transitioned initially.
2: Yes.
1: I can just see it
2: yes,
1: now.
2: Yes, exactly. What's up, what's not, and what's worth a shot.
1: Transitioning. Anyway, yeah, I think I might do both this season, but I think predominantly the skis for me.
2: Nice.
1: But it's just the Chondola and the Magic Carpet, if I'm correct, open at Cadrona at the moment.
2: So still good enough.
1: Great.
2: Just to get up there.
1: And just before the school holidays as well.
2: Busy.
1: We wouldn't go up there then.
2: No, way too busy.
1: What's not hot? Now, I had a bit of a debate in the household last night.
2: Okay.
1: And it was over eggs.
2: Fun conversations at Jordan's flat.
1: Yeah, eggs. How do we like them?
2: What was the debate?
1: It was, how do you like your eggs? Comma. Do you like a runny yolk or do you like a hard yolk? And it was quite controversial because majority of the flat liked a hard-boiled egg with a runny yolk.
2: Yep, I'm more of that.
1: Absolutely no way.
2: No way, Jordan. So you, how do you like your hard-boiled eggs?
1: Hard-boiled, exactly as they should be. If I have hard-boiled egg, the yolk has got to be hard. I'm talking 17 minutes on the stove.
2: 17?
1: Yeah, 17 minutes. Timer on, 17.
2: Wait,
1: don't come at me.
2: From boiling?
1: Yep. Boiling water in,
2: you're
1: 17.
2: Almost overcooking it, man.
1: Well, and then I have it cold when I get to work later on.
2: You know, that I agree. Do you pre-deshell or do you deshell while you're at work?
1: I deshell at home.
2: You deshell at home,
1: and
2: nice.
1: And so I wait for everybody on the sales floor to leave and then I have an egg so
2: No, that's not true. That is not true. Jordan has notoriously been eating eggs and the other staff members here at NZME Radio Wanaka will be like, what's that smell? And then we look and go, Jay's eating eggs.
1: That was like one time and I learnt my lesson and now I evacuate the building. Fire extinguisher out.
2: Jordan is sitting in her car just eating hard-boiled eggs like a sad
1: I sit by the window though, so I'm like, whoop, I have to do due diligence, eh? Otherwise it's like I'm gone.
2: Get outside and eat your eggs just out in the cold.
1: I might just starve from now on because I don't want to be embarrassed. But yeah, that's what's not hot this week.
2: Yeah, fair.
1: What's worth a shot is a little bit of a sauna time. We love a good time. We love a sauna time.
2: Oh yeah.
1: And the secret sauna has now opened in Cadrona.
2: Oh, so that is open now.
1: It is open now. I think it is. Now, I should know this, but when you go to Mount Cadrona Station, on the hill up there, or across the road, I'm not too sure.
2: Cool.
1: I need to fact check that one. But you can go onto their socials and look for yourself, the Secret Sauna Cadrona.
2: Perfect.
1: Beautiful.
2: You are a big fan of the Secret Sauna currently that they have on the at the outlet.
1: Yep.
2: And you go, I mean, you dip.
1: Hardware as well.
2: Oh, yeah, they've got the Hardware Secret Sauna at the camp. What do you like about saunas?
1: The challenge of staying in them.
2: Oh, because it's so hot.
1: You know what I actually really find challenging is when the lady comes through with the eucalyptus aromas and she does the whole, you know, put the water on the, what does she put on? The water on the?
2: Yeah, water on the coals or whatever it is.
1: Jargon.
2: Yeah.
1: And then goes around like this. With the eucalyptus hanky thing. And you just like feel this, will burn. Have you not done it? Oh, worth a shot for you.
2: Wait. There's a lady who comes into the sauna with a hanky that's drenched in eucalyptus and she's waving it around.
1: It is some kind of like herbal something, but it's eucalyptus-y because it burns your face and everyone's going like that. And then it turns up the heat. Jack, come on, mate. Jump in the sauna and give it a shot.
2: I am a sauna guy, but I've never heard of a rando who comes in with a...
1: She's not random. She works there.
2: Oh, she works for the company.
1: No, she walks in randomly off the street and just waves the hanky round, burns the eyes, and leaves.
2: I know eucalyptus is good for the respiratory system and whatnot, but that is I've never heard that. Well, Jordan, I know you're a fan of the Secret Sauna, so make sure you go out and try it and give us a rundown maybe once you've come and had your sweat sesh. I don't know where I was going with that. Jordan Wilson, our One Roof sales lead. Remember, you got to love where you live. Jordan will sort you out all things One Roof, oneroof.co.nz, and she'll be on the show on Saturday morning.
1: Tomorrow.
2: Let's go.
1: See you there.
2: Have a great week. See you, Jay.
1: See ya.
2: Weekend, sorry. Bye.
1: Bye.

0: Radio Wanaka, good morning. Noah Khan, The Great Divide, it's 9:25. Winter conditions are here. Cadrona is opening this morning. Exciting. We're waiting for more snow so the snow farm can open. We caught up with Sam Lee from the snow farm. Very exciting times, though, for the area. But with winter, of course, if you forgot, it's cold, but also icy conditions across the region. Yes, we get lots of people, blow-ins from all over the world driving around, and they sometimes don't have a clue. But even the best of drivers and the people who have had their license for yonks still can't handle the icy conditions. So I've tracked down a professional, catching up with Paul Blomquist from Highlands. He's one of the pro drivers in Cromwell at the racetrack, and he runs, or is one of the pro drivers who helps run, the Winter Driving Experience. I wanted to ask, literally, a pro driver the best tips and tricks on how to prepare for winter driving. So we're going to catch up with Paul Blomquist, one of the pros at Highlands, after the break, right here on Radio Wanaka.
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0: Radio Wanaka, good morning. Jack Vanderhaden with you for breakfast. Winter is definitely here, and something that sometimes us long-time license holders forget is winter conditions. Joining us on the phone, we have the pro driver, or one of the pro drivers from Highlands in Cromwell. We have Paul Blomquist. Good morning, Paul.
1: Good morning. How are we?
0: Yeah, pretty good, thank you, Paul. No complaints this side of the hill. What's it like in Cromwell this morning?
1: Well, the sun's out this morning, which is quite nice. We can actually see the track, which is quite a rarity, obviously, in June for us, known for June gloom here in Cromwell, but it's a beautiful morning, so pretty happy today.
0: Good, that's what we like. Well, Paul, you're joining us on the show this morning to talk about the winter driving experience. Paul, why is winter driving in Central so different from driving at any other times of the year around our region?
1: Well, obviously, like for us, it gets so much colder through winter here, especially in the valleys, which don't see much sun. So the roads stay colder, they're generally wetter, especially when you get that June gloom, so they're slipperier. As soon as that sort of the moisture gets onto the road, and then overnight it gets cold. Sunrise again, generally gets colder again, so it just makes the road slipperier. Then ice forms, the visibility with fog, you can't really see much either, and then everyone decides they don't want to drive around with headlights on, so no one can see them either.
0: Oh, it's the worst.
1: Like a lot of every car has, well, not every car, but all the modern cars will have automatic headlights. They pick up the light sensor, not the fog. So again, they'll just automatically turn themselves off. So there's a lot of things that make it a bit harder through winter. And I guess probably the most biggest thing is everyone just thinks it's the same as what it is in the middle of summer. Dry roads, dry temperatures, warm grip. But unfortunately, through winter, everything sort of goes away from us and we just get so used to driving same speeds everywhere, and it goes wrong a lot quicker through winter.
0: Oh yeah, things get icy pretty fast. Paul, what's the biggest mistake you see with drivers when they hit those icy patches during the winter seasons?
1: It's a very hard one to answer very quickly. Biggest thing is panic sort of sets in, and then as soon as you start panicking, you sort of overwork everything. You start turning the steering wheel too much. You're braking very hard and accelerating, even some people think to do. But just trying to not do too much, especially on the steering wheel. The smoother and the slower you can turn it, the more likely the car's going to turn. And then just looking to where you want to go, so that it sounds so simple, but if you can just look to where you want to go, the car is actually going to do a lot for you, and you're going to steer the car there as well, which I guess a lot of people forget about. They kind of get target fixation and focus on the one thing they don't want to hit, but because you're looking at it, you will start steering the car towards it.
0: Yeah, well, you go where the eyes go. Joining us this morning, our guest, Paul Blomquist from Highlands in Cromwell, talking about the winter drive experience. Paul's one of the pro drivers over at Highlands. Now, Paul, with the winter driving experience, what's something that you actually put these drivers to?

0: to the test with?
1: So we've got four activities that they sort of drive themselves through all in their own car. So it's something they drive daily, so they get more confidence in their own car. And a couple braking exercises, so they can sort of feel how quick cars can stop when they need to. And we've then got sort of a slalom, which is more of a hand-eye coordination where you're looking, where you're going. And then we've got a little Toyota Corolla from GWD, Toyota, and we've gone and put some sort of skid tyres on it. I think a few people would know it as Macca's trays back in the day. And then you sort of lose control of the car at very low speed, but it just, well, the car will pretty much, because of how lack of grip it's got, will lose control for a coned exercise. And it's giving people the idea of, one, how quick it can go wrong and how quick it starts to happen. And then also gives them some techniques of what will help them out on the open road and what they can do to sort of minimize the impact or not even get into that situation to start with, hopefully. But yeah, so four activities all in your own car, so you do get comfortable in something you drive daily, which is probably the most important thing out there.
2: Yeah, of course. Our guest this morning, one of the pro drivers from Highlands, Paul Blomquist, is with us. Paul, if people are thinking, you know what, maybe I should book something like this, or maybe they have staff that they could book this for, how do people book this experience?
1: The easiest way is just to head over to the Highlands website, highlands.co.nz. All the information is on the website under experiences and winter drive. And then the team will get in touch and basically fill in the form, get in touch with you and book you in for your winter drive experience here at Highlands.
2: Paul Blomquist, thank you so much for your time. Pro driver from Highlands, highlands.co.nz. Go and book that winter drive experience. Probably something you should have under your belt. Paul, thanks for your time this morning.
1: Absolute pleasure. Thank you.

0: Lucas Graham, 7 years. It's Radio Wanaka. Good morning.
1: Once I was 7 years old.
0: It's 9:47 on a Friday, all thanks to Yellow. We bring you the Yellow Morning Tea Shout. I walk my legs down to, do I walk my legs or do the legs walk me? Anyway, go down to Hammer and Nail here on Cliff Wilson Street. I pick up a box of treats from Carrie and the team at Hammer and Nail, and then I deliver them to you always with a smile, well, actually mostly with a smile, and I get to make the phone call right now to the winning business. Let's hope they open, because they don't open until 10, so let's see what happens. All right. The magic. Okay, here we go. It's exciting. Here we go. Come on.
2: Crossfire, Jamie speaking.
0: Hey, Jamie, this is Jack from Radio Wanaka. How are you going this morning?
2: Hey, Jack, how are you, mate?
0: Yeah, no complaints. Jamie, just giving you a call to let you know that you guys have won the Yellow Morning Tea Shout.
2: Oh, wow.
0: Yeah.
2: That's awesome.
0: I'm not sure who's entered you. It is a number ending in 03, so someone has texted in to 2442 saying,
2: oh, wow.
0: Crossfire Wanaka, the best activities to do in Wanaka. So you guys are winning.
2: So cool.
0: Well, you guys kick off at 10 o'clock this morning. It's been busy out there. What's been happening with the Crossfire team lately?
2: Well, we've been pretty steady, just change of seasons, getting ready for the skiers to come to town. There has been a little bit of action without the ski fields being open, of course. Look, people are looking for activities, but now the white gold's arrived, people are going to enjoy it, and some more people will show up, hopefully. So, yeah, we've got the fire on and got the guns out, and mini golf's looking good.
0: Yeah.
2: Mountain range is undercover, so expecting hopefully a good winter period.
0: Definitely. Well, Jamie, congratulations. Once again, you are the Yellow Morning Tea Shout winner. I'll bring Smoko just after 10 o'clock for you and the team.
2: Oh, you're a legend.
0: No, you guys are the legends. All thanks to Yellow Cabs and Travel. It's the Yellow Morning Tea Shout. If you would like to win morning tea for you and your colleagues, simply text YELLOW to 2442. Let me know your business name, how many staff you've got, and you could win next week. But today's winners are the team at Crossfire Wanaka.

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0: Live across the Upper Clutha, this is Radio Wanaka. That's wrapping up our breakfast show, but Ed Sheeran for our Friday. Peter Mack is with us from lunchtime. Until then, it is more music. Thanks to New World, you've got a smorgasbord of tunes to keep you company. And then don't forget, tomorrow morning, Jordan Wilson is back on deck. I'll be with you on Monday, and I'll see you when I see you. Until then, be good, be kind, and love you heaps. Happy weekend.
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9: In this update, hundreds more homes are without power in Wellington as the region continues to be hammered by hurricane force winds. Around 500 households have lost power in Pukerua Bay near Porirua, while almost 300 homes are affected in Lower Hutt. It comes as severe gales up to 150 kilometres an hour whip the lower North Island, downing trees, lifting roofs and sending trampolines flying. Met Service meteorologist Braden White says the southerly front is blasting winds through Cook Strait.
10: There's still the potential for some of those wind gusts to pick up even a little bit more as we head through the morning, so people should definitely be cautious as they're going out.
9: And heavy snow and icy conditions are impacting parts of the South Island. State Highway 73 between Springfield and Arthur's Pass in Canterbury and State Highway 8 between Lake Tekapo and Twizel are closed. The war in Iran may have helped end our brain drain. Stats NZ data shows Kiwis leaving New Zealand outnumbered Kiwis moving back here by just over 37,000 in the year to April. While that's relatively high, it's down more than 8% on a year ago and almost 19% on 2 years ago. ASB senior economist Mark Smith says New Zealand is feeling more like a safe haven right now.
11: We're going through a pretty heightened period for global volatility with the Middle East event, things like that. That could actually encourage more New Zealanders to stay put rather than to go offshore.
9: Some young Kiwis are having to push for a diagnosis as bowel cancer cases rise for people under 50. An Otago University and Bowel Cancer New Zealand study reveals more than half of respondents had to wait more than 6 months for a diagnosis, and a fifth waited more than a year. Many people were diagnosed with advanced stage diseases and say their symptoms were initially linked to other conditions. Oncology professor Chris Jackson says a lot of these people insisted on more tests and eventually got the right diagnosis.
12: It just goes to show that people do understand their own bodies when things aren't right.
9: That's news. I'm Scarlett Swetanovich.
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9: To sport, and England bowling coach Tim Salvey admires the way his attack stayed committed in the heat on day one of the deciding cricket test in Nottingham. The Black Caps are a healthy 361 for four at stumps after winning a crucial toss on a flat deck. Tom Latham and Devon Conway put on a whopping 317 for the opening wicket, but Salvey's praised his bowlers in trying conditions.
13: Test cricket is hard, and on a surface like that it's particularly hard. So I think the effort throughout the day was pretty good, and I think we've got some rewards late in the day, which should give the guys some energy going into tomorrow. Like I say, with a new ball in hand and an important first hour tomorrow.
9: Auckland FC's announced the departure of Kiwi winger Liam Gillian, who played 24 times for the Black Knights over the last two A-League seasons. And that's sport. I'm Scarlett Swetanovich.
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14: Met Service forecast for central Otago, Queenstown. Clear skies and early morning frost, possibly severe, and cold southerly winds will die out early. A high today of 6 degrees and a low of minus 3. Alexandra, early morning frost with passing cloud, clearing to a fine day, and cold southerly winds dying out this morning. A high of 5 degrees, a low of minus 4. And Wānaka, clear skies, early morning frost, cold sou'easterlies dying out early, high of 5, a low of minus 3.
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0: 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Loose grit will still be around the Crown Range if you're heading over that direction, but roads are clear and driving smooth. 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
9: In this update, Wellingtonians are being told to stay home if possible as 150 kilometre an hour winds batter the region. More than 60 flights have been cancelled to and from the capital, and all Cook Strait ferry sailings have been halted as a southerly front moves across the lower North Island. In the west, fallen trees have closed parts of State Highway 3 near New Plymouth. Met Service meteorologist Braden White says the winds are considered hurricane force.
10: We're seeing these strong winds in the lights of Wellington and the Marlborough Sound, but also then it just continues north and is blasting over the top of Taranaki as well.
9: In the south, State Highway 8 is shut between Lake Tekapo and Twizel, while Canterbury's Porter's Pass is also inaccessible due to snow. Easing worries about fuel prices could spell good news for inflation, interest rates and the broader economy. Westpac economists have released rosier projections on all three counts. Business reporter Michael Sergel runs through what they're saying.
11: The Westpac team's now forecasting GDP growth will hit 2% this year, up from their last forecast of 1.5%. They reckon inflation will peak at 4% this quarter before gradually easing. And they're now expecting just two OCR hikes this year, probably in September and December.
9: More than 36,000 people have been reported missing after the devastating earthquakes in Venezuela. At least 188 are dead and nearly 1,000 injured after 7.2 and 7.5 magnitude quakes struck yesterday near the capital, Caracas. Former Director of US Foreign Disaster Assistance Jeremy Condyke told the BBC getting search and rescue teams on the ground is essential.
12: The first 3 days or so after an event like this are really critical because that is the window for most of the live rescues.
9: More than 200 people have died in Spain as temperatures across parts of Europe soar past 40 degrees. A record-breaking heatwave has been sitting over southwestern Europe for days, forcing schools and stores to close as people try to escape the heat. And that's news.
13: Yeah, so the days of waiting in the car to hear the next song are long gone. 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
9: In sport, ecstasy for Ecuador at the Football World Cup. They've beaten four-time champions Germany 2-1 in Group E action in New Jersey to book a place in the knockout rounds. Germany had already secured passage in the round of 32 as the top qualifier. Côte d'Ivoire finished second in the group after a 2-0 win over Curaçao. Ecuador advance as one of the top-ranked third-placed finishers. England bowling coach Tim Southee isn't surprised by New Zealand's stunning opening stand on day one of the deciding cricket test at Trent Bridge. Tom Latham and Devon Conway have tallied 317 runs for the first wicket, the highest partnership by a New Zealand pair against England ever. Southee says the pitch may be placid, but the pair are forming a great combination. And that's sport.
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14: Met Service forecast for Central Otago, Queenstown, clear skies and early morning frost, possibly severe, and cold southerly winds will die out early. A high today of 6 degrees and a low of minus 3. Alexandra, early morning frost with passing cloud, clearing to a fine day, and cold southerly winds dying out this morning. A high of 5 degrees, a low of minus 4. And Wānaka, clear skies, early morning frost, cold south-easterlies dying out early, high of 5, a low of minus 3.
0: 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Sue and Barry Bruce have the right vehicle for you at wanakarentacar.co.nz.
15: 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Loose grit will still be around the Crown Range if you're heading over that direction, but roads are clear and driving smooth. 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
5: In this update, strong winds are continuing to cause disruption in the lower North Island as a wave measuring more than 10 metres is recorded in the Cook Strait. Wellington and Taranaki remain under orange wind warnings with gusts of 150 kilometres per hour recorded in parts. More than 60 flights have been cancelled to and from the capital and all Cook Strait ferry sailings halted, with locals told to stay home if possible. Met Service meteorologist Heather Keats says warnings are in place until midnight.
6: This low, which is sitting out to the northeast, it is pushing around these strong southerlies. It's pushing all of this rain and all of this wind.
5: Further south, State Highway 73 between Springfield and Arthur's Pass in Canterbury has reopened after earlier being closed due to heavy snow and icy conditions. Rescuers are desperately trying to save the thousands of people missing after yesterday's twin earthquakes that struck Venezuela. Magnitude 7.2 and 7.5 quakes rocked the capital, Caracas, less than a minute apart, claiming at least 188 lives and injuring more than 1,000 others. Photojournalist Manu Quintero is in Venezuela and says the community's banding together.
7: There is a lot of humanity going on. It's a tragedy, but at the same time, there is a lot of people just giving whatever they have to support and to try to get out of this terrible tragedy as fast as possible.
5: Inland Revenue's cracking down on offshore Kiwis owing piles of student loan debt. Staff reports a Kiwi doctor living in Australia was arrested in Wellington last month with overdue student loan costs of almost $180,000. He had his passport confiscated at a court hearing and is still here, unable to work. IR says around $2.3 billion in student loans is owed by overseas Kiwis. Customer segment leader Rebecca Baker says they were given extra enforcement funding 2 years ago.
8: That's how we've collected over $544 million over the past couple of years, so that's well ahead of the target.
5: A person's died after being hit by a car on State Highway 39 south of the Waikato settlement of Whatawhata around 6:30 this morning. That's news. I'm Scarlett Sotanovich.
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5: In this update, three teams from Group E have qualified for the Football World Cup round of 32, with Germany in top place, Cote d'Ivoire runners-up and Ecuador through as a lucky loser. Former Silver Ferns captain and mid-quarter Gina Crampton's announced her retirement at age 34 after 70 test caps and a World Cup win in 2019. The mother of one crossed the Tasman from her Sydney home to fill in for the tactics as injury cover in this year's ANZ Premiership. And bowling coach Tim Southee says England are still well in the game despite New Zealand posting a massive 361 for 4 on day one of the deciding cricket test in Nottingham. Tom Latham and Devon Conway tallied 317 runs for the first wicket, the highest partnership by a New Zealand pair against England ever. And that's sport.
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10: Weather Watch 24/7. The Met Service forecast for Queenstown today, fine with northeasterly breezes. Tonight's low, minus 4 degrees. Tomorrow, fine Brisbane with morning frost, possibly severe light winds and a forecast high of 7. Alexandra today, fine weather, light winds, and tonight's low minus 5 degrees. Tomorrow, fine with morning frost, possibly severe light winds, tomorrow's high 5. Wānaka also staying fine for the rest of Friday with southeasterly breezes dropping down to a low of minus 3 tonight. Tomorrow, fine with morning frost, it may be severe as well with light winds, and tomorrow's high 6.
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11: Roads are open and driving well. Loose grit will still be around the Crown Range if you're heading over that direction, but roads are clear and driving smooth. Please drive safe, watch out for shady corners, and yes, the Albert Town Bridge is open today, like normal.
4: Breakfast with Jack Vanderhayden and Wānaka's best music mix all day.